0: eight divisions, and he held four different Australian titles. His cousin Warren Mundine spoke to the ABC about the legacy he leaves behind.
1: He was an incredible human being. You know, even the New South Wales police and that loved him because he used to go into the New South Wales police citizen boys clubs and work with the kids who were in trouble and helping other people. He was always a very generous man, and that's the things that we will remember about him.
0: There are calls for improved media literacy after revelations one-third of young Australians are using generative AI as a source of news. Shannon Kirkwood has more.
2: Researchers from Western Sydney University, Queensland University of Technology and the University of Canberra surveyed more than 1,000 people from across Australia aged 10 to 17. They found around a third source their news from generative AI, the same number as news websites and apps. Lead author Professor Tanya Notley says it points to an urgent need for enhanced news media literacy education in schools. She says young people are less engaged with news in 2026 than in the previous survey in 2023. The report suggests the decrease is likely linked to the social media ban.
0: The captain and seven crew members of a ferry which capsized off northern Cyprus overnight have been arrested. At least eight people have died. Authorities say 237 people were rescued and 23 remain missing. Survivors have told local media there was a blast before the vessel rolled over and claimed the captain was among the first to abandon ship. Turning to sport, a goal with 72 seconds remaining lifted Richmond to a 5-point win over Essendon in the AFLW. Despite losing three players to injury, Geelong beat Gold Coast by 7 points. Port Adelaide defeated GWS by 4. Carlton overcame Fremantle by 6. Melbourne smashed Brisbane by 56 points. And Hawthorn was too good for Collingwood. And in golf, American Scottie Scheffler has won the PGA Tour Championship by 3 shots. Australian Minwoo Lee finished in a tie for 4th. At 11 under.
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7: And it's currently on 13 degrees, heading to a maximum of 18 today with cloud clearing and light winds. For the first day of September, tomorrow, maximum of 21, the chance of fog in the early morning with a mostly sunny day and medium chance of showers, most likely in the evening. For the middle of the week, cloudy, high chance of showers, most likely in the morning with a maximum of 16 expected. 17 is expected for Thursday with a high chance of showers, most likely morning and afternoon. And what have we got for Friday? Maximum of 18, partly cloudy, high chance of showers, most likely later in the day. For the weekend, not looking crash hot. Maximum of 16 for Saturday with showers and showers for Sunday as well with a maximum of 15. But this is Monday, start of the Country Crew Week with Country Shoebox. You're tuned into now with Lynn sitting in the chair and the time is 10:07 a.m. Let's go with Warren Carney and Let It Be Me.

Warren Carney, and a lovely happy birthday to Warren's wife, Mandy, today. Hope you have a great day, Mandy, and I'm sure Warren will spoil you, as you deserve. Good morning to Heather Nolan up there in Kyabram. Hope things are going well with the horses for you today. And John and Kay Battle, good morning to you, John and Kay. And Liliana Appleton and Krista, good morning to you both. And Ollie and Wally, good morning. Jilly and John, good morning. Pat, Joyce, and Byron, good morning to you, Byron. Hope you all have a great day today. And like I said before, get out and enjoy the sun while it's around. Absolutely. Let's go now with Ray Lynham and Girls, Women, and Ladies.

Yeah, there's girls, there's women, and there's ladies. Read into it all what you will. Absolutely. Donna over there in Yanar, thank you for that lovely message, and you take care, okay? Have a great day. Carolyn Rossiter over there in Taz says it's time for coffee. Well, one's waiting me. I can hear it calling. As soon as I finish here, it'll be happening. That was Ray Lynham you heard from. And let's go now with Declan Nerney, Highway to Nowhere.

I could have a mansion that is higher than the trees. I could have all the gifts I want and never ask please. I can fly to Paris, all that's at my beck and call. So why do I go through life with nothing at all?

Cash Backman there, When I Dream. And you heard Owen Mack with Love Me Tender. The time is 10:25 a.m. Good morning to, no, good evening. Well, it's actually morning because it's after midnight over there in Scotland. So early good morning to you, Lisa. And it's good morning here to Kerry and to Ronnie and to Marianne and to Marianne and Kevin and to Joan and Jeff and all the folk at Heritage Manor and all the folk at Corinthia and the range. Good morning to you all. Let's go now with Ronnie Millsap and Any Day Now.

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1: 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We'll be right back.

the lovely Lynette Guest with One Bird on a Wing. And before those promos, you did hear from Bowker with Lost in Tears and Ronnie Millsap, of course, with Any Day Now. Yep, Any Day Now. 10:37. Anything could happen any day now. Is that about right? Absolutely. 10:37, let's get going with Bryce Wright, our very own Bryce Wright here from the Valley, Bird on a Wire.

Oh, you'd never know how much I'd give if I could only win your love. Clelia Adams. Bryce Wright was there with Bird on a Wire, and Lynette Guest with One Bird on a Wing. Now, we're going to go with another Jordan Moggy song this morning. I started near the program with him, but I'm going to do another one right now. It's called Tender Years.

I can't say enough about that song from our very own Brent Duncan and Sandy Dodd. Brilliant job. Great. Fair income Aussie. Time is marching. 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
1: Ollie Austin there, of course, the highway never ends. 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You take

0: 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Hello, listeners. Where do you love to read? In the bath? In bed before you go to sleep? In the garden? Or sitting in an old rocking chair? Reading Room welcomes books, stories, magazines, journal articles, poetry, famous speeches, travel stories, anything you like to read. And from time to time we shall have guests on the program telling us how reading contributes to their enjoyment of life. And I'm so happy to welcome Bobby Simon-Smith. Welcome, Bobby.
1: Hello, Suzanne. Thank you so much for inviting me. It's quite exciting to be here.
0: It is. It's lovely to have you. Now, Bobby's led an interesting life and done so many, many things. What haven't you done, Bobby?
1: That's a good question, Suzanne, but I will tell you I have certainly not climbed Mount Everest. I haven't been deep sea diving. And I haven't been locked in jail.
0: I thought that you had been locked in jail for a short time. So tell me, Bobby, what are your earliest memories of learning to read and what books interested you at that time?
1: Well, Suzanne, I can't remember exactly who taught me to read, but I was able to read well when I started primary school. And I distinctly remember becoming so very frustrated when the boys in the class would read so slowly and stumble over the words that they were reading. And I was 6 years old and I used to get under my skin. I remember the little golden books, John and Betty, you know, Peter and the Wolf, nursery rhymes, fairy stories. I love fairy stories. Hans Christian Andersen and of course, Enid Blyton books, The Magic Faraway Tree, The Island of Adventure, The Folk of the Faraway Tree. And you know, she published about 700 titles. And I guess I would read those books over and over.
0: They're favourites, aren't they, with so many people. But I guess your likes and dislikes have changed. So what types of books do you like to read now, Bobby?
1: The books that I love to read are all about, I love fact and fiction that are wound in together. And I love the books written by my all-time favourite author, Wilbur Smith. And Smith heavily incorporates a blend of meticulously researched historical facts and factional storytelling into his novels. Smith was born in Rhodesia in 1933 and he died in 2021. He was married four times. His third wife, Danielle Thomas, she was a novelist and a major contributor to research many of his African-themed books. And she died of brain cancer in 1999. He wrote the Courtney series, the Ballantine series, and the Egyptian series. And the Courtney series boasts about 24 novels published between 1964 and 2024. The Courtney novels are an epic multi-generational saga tracking a British family involved in the history, exploration and development of Africa from the 17th century to the modern day. The series chronicle the lives of the Courtney's family from 1660 through to 1987. And beginning with Centaine Dothary, one of the most iconic and resilient heroines in the Courtney series, and Smith first introduces her in The Burning Shore, and she's the daughter of a French count who marries Michael Courtney. He is killed in a plane accident, and she transforms from a French aristocrat into a fierce mining magnate and matriarch. And one of the interesting things in that particular series was she was shipwrecked along the African coast, and she was found by the sand bushmen. Those little people who use a click-click language, they just fascinated me. And they taught her how to survive in the harsh African bush. Then the stories continue, her descendants, Hal Courtney, William Dorian, Sir Francis, Sir Dirk Ryder, Leon, etc. Then he goes on to the Ballantine series, and then he follows up with the Egyptian series, The River God,
0: oh, yes,
1: The
0: yes.
1: Seventh Scroll, and Warlock. originally published on the 20th of February 2014 and set to ancient Egypt and followed the fate of the Egyptian kingdom through the eyes of Taita. Now, the pronunciation, the Egyptian pronunciation is either Taita or it's Tata, and that means it means grandmother. And Taita was a multi-talented, highly skilled eunuch and former slave. And the setting is the second millennium, and Smith included the eunuch Taita in a number of his Egyptian series. I just love this little fella. I can see him in my mind. He was very fine built, very feminine looking, and very delicate. And I could just see him, and the character that he is portrayed at is exactly that. And Taita's lack of physical manhood is, as each plot unfolds, no limit upon his intellect, his cunning, his resourcefulness, and his courage. And Smith spent extensive time researching eras like ancient Egypt, colonial Africa, and the Zulu Wars, events such as the Boer War, the rise in various African kingdoms, and depicted with high historical fidelity. And Smith wrote 50 novels, and I have read almost all of them. I couldn't put them down. I just love them.
0: Yeah, they are. They're fabulous. And I'm sure that a lot of our listeners will appreciate just the way in which you've described all of that.
1: Although he died in 2021, he left behind a treasure trove of completed manuscripts and outlined and co-authored projects, allowing his estate and his co-authors to continue releasing his work even till today.
0: Oh, you certainly are an avid reader, Bobby. I think we might have a little break now, and we'll be right back after this beautiful music on our Irish Harps collection.

0: 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Bobby, you're a great-grandmother known as Gigi. Could you please share with us how you make reading special for your great-granddaughter, whose name is River?
1: Oh, my beautiful little River. She's 3 years old, Suzanne, and her mother, Kyra, asked me if I would record a book and read to her that she could get
0: her
1: a collection.
0: Own. Her very,
1: yeah,
0: very own
1: recording. So I thought, okay, fine, I'd love to do this, but I'm not going to read a book. I'm going to write a story. So I was a bit challenged about this. But anyway, I'll read what I wrote,
0: well,
1: and I would encourage other GGs listening or G's listening to perhaps follow suit and do the same for your little darlings. Okay, here we go. Hi, River. This is Gigi. I want to tell you a story that I have written just for you, my gorgeous great-granddaughter. I was once a little girl, just like you, and my favourite insect was a ladybug. I would run around my nana's garden looking for my friend, Miss Ladybug. She would be hiding amongst the leaves of the plants in the garden, and I would call her name, Miss Ladybug. Miss Ladybug, where are you? Miss Ladybug? Miss Ladybug, where are you going today? Miss Ladybug crawled onto my hand and looked up at me. She was so very pretty. Miss Ladybug was all dressed up to go shopping. Miss Ladybug was wearing a bright, shiny red dress with tiny black spots all over it. She had a black hat on her head, she wore black gloves, and she wore black stockings and black shoes on her feet. She had a black handbag over her shoulder. Miss Ladybug looked ever so pretty. "Would you like to come shopping with me?" she asked. I said, "Yes, Miss Ladybug. I would love to go shopping with you today." Miss Ladybug crawled up on my hand and stood on the end of my pointer fingertip and pointed in the direction we were to go. Miss Ladybug led me through the gate, across the road, and into the park. We followed the path beside a little shallow creek, and Mr. Frog called out to Miss Ladybug, "Croak, croak, Miss Ladybug. How are you today?" Miss Ladybug replied, "Hello, Mr. Green Frog. I'm going shopping with my friend." "Croak, croak. I will sit here on my lily pad and catch mosquitoes with my tongue," said Mr. Frog. "Have a lovely shopping day, Miss Ladybug." Miss Ladybug led me past some green bushes, and a pretty tiny bluebird called out, "Miss Ladybug." "Tweet, tweet, chirp, chirp," called the pretty bluebird. "Good morning, bluebird," said Miss Ladybug. "Where are you going, Miss Ladybug? You look so very pretty in your shiny bright red dress, with its tiny black spots all over it, and your black gloves, black hat on your head, and black stockings, and black shoes on your feet, and a black handbag over your shoulder." "Oh, thank you, pretty tiny bluebird. What is your name?" asked Miss Ladybug. The pretty tiny bluebird replied, "I am Miss Jenny Wren, and I live in a nest high up in the branches of that tree over there," as she pointed the tip of her wing in the direction of the big bushy tree. "Next time you pass by, please come and have afternoon tea with me," said the pretty tiny bluebird, Miss Jenny Wren. "Thank you," called Miss Ladybug, as

0: We continued on our work to the shops. We soon came to a house, and Miss Ladybug said, "I know who lives in this house. It's River. She is a very special and very clever little girl who loves to paint pretty pictures. River loves her mummy and her daddy." Miss Ladybug called out, "River! 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Are you home?" 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So Ladybug called out again, "River! River! Do you want to come out and play today?" But there was no answer. All was quiet at River's house. Ladybug said, "We will call and see her another day because River is not home today." "Where is River?" I asked Miss Ladybug. "River has gone with her daddy and mummy to see Steve at Cullen's flat," said Miss Ladybug. "River loves to play, and when she gets very tired, she sleeps in the caravan. Her daddy builds a big fire with some wood he gets from the bush. River loves to sit by the fire and eat marshmallows." "River loves to look at the stars in the sky before she goes to bed," said Miss Ladybug. We walked on, and soon we came to the shops. Miss Ladybug said, "Thank you for coming to the shops with me." She looked at me and smiled. She looked so very pretty in her bright, shiny red dress with its black spots all over it, and her black gloves, her black hat on her head, black stockings and black shoes on her feet, and her black handbag over her shoulder. She spread her little wings and kissed me on my cheek before she flew off into the shops in the bush. "River, if you see a ladybug in your garden wearing a bright shiny red dress with tiny black spots all over it, a black hat on her head, black gloves on her hands, black stockings and black shoes on her feet, and a black handbag over her shoulder, please hold out your hand and she will sit on your finger and take you shopping with her."
1: Oh, that's just beautiful, really beautiful. And I'm sure that all of our listeners will know the "Ladybug, ladybug, fly away home, your house is on fire and your children are gone." And so it goes on. In fact, that is based in one of the nursery rhymes on the reason that that was sung is because the farmers knew that ladybirds or ladybugs in fact are very helpful with the fields, and so they would sing that song to them before they burnt the fields, burnt the crops. And that way that was telling them, fly away home because we want you to stay around when our crops grow again. So it's a beautiful poem, and it's something just so special. And what a wonderful way for a great-grandmother, a grandmother or even a mother to write a story just for that person. It makes it their very own story, and you have copyright over that, or at least River does.
0: I do.
1: Oh, that is lovely. Bobby, do you have any books that you just can't bear to part with? And if so, why?
0: I like to pass on my books to others to get the same enjoyment that I have had over the years out of my books, but there is one book that I cannot absolutely part with. And I've had this book for 50 plus years. It's a book that has amongst its pages history, geography, wars, past and to come, generational conflict, plots, murder, conquests, love letters, love affairs, a richness of culture, beauty, ugliness, rawness, betrayal, promise, birth and death, life in all its beauty and deception, repeated promises, warnings, wisdom, and beautiful poetry. And of course, this book is my Bible.
1: And it's a beautiful Bible. Listeners, I've been privileged to see Bobby's Bible. It is very, very well read and a very, very precious book, isn't it, Bobby? Now, you've always enjoyed music and writing. So what is the next reading you have to share with us today? A book, perhaps, or maybe some poetry?
0: I'd like to share with you some poetry. Suzanne, when I was in my proficiency class, Form 3 at St Michael's School in Traralgon, and it was my last year at school, it was in 1956, and our class teacher was the school headmistress, and her name was Sister Farah. And we were studying the Highwayman poem written by Alfred Noyes during 1906. And it's a tale about a highwayman and his love, the Black-Eyed Bess. Yes. It's a romantic ballad and I loved it. And Sister Farah would export us to another world when she recited this particular poem. And I think she would go into another world as well. And in in my imagination, I could hear, see, and even smell the cold, frosty night air. It was brilliant, and it's always been my favourite poem.
1: It is. It's a wonderful poem, and it's lasted for so long. It's so popular. I don't suppose you'd like to share some of The Highwayman with our listeners today here in the reading room?
0: Of course, I would. It'll take me back
1: a long time. Isn't it wonderful that you have those memories of your teacher at that time? Sometimes I think that, you know, teachers do a wonderful job and they don't always realise the impression they have on their students and how lasting that impression can be.
0: Absolutely, and she was just right for our last year at school. She was wonderful. She was so wonderful. So I'll read you some of the Highwayman, if you like. And it's in two parts. It's part one. We'll see how we go for time.
1: Mm-hmm. That sounds perfect. I'm sure that any of our listeners who know The Highwayman will love to say it along with you, Bobby.
0: So I'd ask the listeners to get comfy, maybe a cup of coffee or a glass of wine even, Suzanne.
1: Why not? Why not?
0: Let's get into this. It'd be wonderful. So here we go. The Highwayman by Alfred Noyes. The wind was a torrent of darkness among the gusty trees. The moon was a ghostly galleon tossed upon cloudy seas. The road was a ribbon of moonlight over the purple moor, and the highwayman came riding, riding, riding. The highwayman came riding up to the old inn door. He'd a French cocked hat on his forehead, a bunch of lace at his chin, a coat of the claret velvet and breeches of brown doe skin. They fitted with never a wrinkle. His boots were up to the thigh, and he rode with a jewelled twinkle, his pistol butts a twinkle, his rapier hilt a twinkle under the jewelled sky. Over the cobbles he clattered and clashed in the dark inn yard. He tapped with his whip on the shutters, but all was locked and barred. He whistled a tune to the window, and who should be waiting there but the landlord's black-eyed daughter, Bess, the landlord's daughter, plaiting a dark red love knot into her long black hair. And in the dark old inn yard, a stable wicket creaked. Where Tim the ostler listened, his face was white and peaked. His eyes were hollows of madness, his hair like mouldy hay. But he loved the landlord's daughter, the landlord's red-lipped daughter. Dumb as a dog he listened, and he heard the robber say, "One kiss, my bonny sweetheart. I'm after a prize tonight, but I shall be back with the yellow gold before the morning light. Yet if they press me sharply and harry me through the day, then look for me by moonlight. Watch for me by moonlight. I'll come to thee by moonlight, though hell should bar the way." He rose upright in the stirrups. He scarce could reach her hand, but she loosed her hair in the casement. His face burnt like a brand as the black cascade of perfume came tumbling over his breast, and he kissed its waves in the moonlight. Oh, sweet black waves in the moonlight. Then he tugged at his rein in the moonlight and galloped away to the west.
1: Oh, that's wonderful. I know that our listeners will certainly love to listen to part two, but while they're enjoying their cup of coffee or their glass of wine, I think it's probably time that we had another piece of our beautiful Irish harps music.

0: Well, listeners, I hope that caught you all by surprise. That wasn't Irish music at all, was it? Isn't technology wonderful when it works just the way you expect it to work? But I think somebody might have been just playing a little joke on me. That was obviously the Beatles. It certainly wasn't an Irish harp piece of music. I'm just wondering if perhaps we could pressure you, Bobby, to read part two and present part two of The Highwayman.
1: I'd love to. This is where it gets interesting. He did not come in the dawning. He did not come at noon and out of the tawny sunset before the rise of the moon. When the road was a gypsy ribbon looping the purple moor, a red coat troop came marching, marching, marching. King George's men came marching up to the old inn door. They said no word to the landlord. They drank his ale instead, but they gagged his daughter and bound her to the foot of her narrow bed. Two of them knelt at the casement with muskets at their side. There was death at every window and hell at one dark window, for Bess could see through her casement the road that he would ride. They had tied her up to attention with many a sniggering jest. They had bound a musket beside her with the muzzle beneath her breast. Now keep good watch, and they kissed her. She heard the doomed man say, "Look for me by moonlight. Watch for me by moonlight. I'll come to thee by moonlight, though hell should bar the way." She twisted her hands behind her, but all the knots held good. She writhed her hands till her fingers were wet with sweat or blood. They stretched and strained in the darkness, and the hours crawled by like years, till now on the stroke of midnight, cold on the stroke of midnight, the tip of one finger touched it. The trigger at least was hers. The tip of one finger touched it. She strove no more for the rest. Up she stood, up to attention, with the muzzle beneath her breast. She would not risk their hearing. She would not strive again. For the road laid bare in the moonlight, blank and bare in the moonlight, and the blood of her veins in the moonlight throbbed to her love's refrain. Tlot, tlot, tlot, tlot. Had they heard it? The horse hoofs ringing clear. Tlot, tlot, tlot, tlot, in the distance. Were they deaf that they did not hear? Down the ribbon of moonlight over the brow of the hill, the highwayman came riding, riding, riding. The redcoats took to their priming. She stood up straight and still. Tlot, tlot, in the frosty silence. Tlot, tlot, in the echoing night. Nearer he came and nearer. Her face was like a light. Her eyes grew wide for a moment. She drew one last deep breath. Then her finger moved in the moonlight. Her musket shattered the moonlight, shattered her breast in the moonlight, and warned him with her death. He turned. He spurred to the west. He did not know who stood bowed with her head over the musket drenched with her own blood. Not till the dawn he heard it, and his face grew grey to hear how Bess, the landlord's daughter, the landlord's black-eyed daughter, had watched for her love in the moonlight and died in the darkness there. Back he spurred like a madman, shrieking a curse to the sky, with the white road smoking behind him and his rapier brandished high. Blood red were his spurs in the golden noon, wine red was his velvet coat, when they shot him down on the highway, down like a dog on the highway, and he laid in his blood on the highway with a bunch of lace at his throat. And still of a winter's night, they say, when the wind is in the trees, when the moon is a ghostly galleon tossed upon cloudy seas, when the road is a ribbon of moonlight over the purple moor, a highwayman came riding, riding, riding. A highwayman comes riding up to the old inn door. Over the cobbles he clatters and clangs in the dark inn yard. He taps with his whip on the shutters, but all is locked and barred. He whistles a tune to the window, and who should be waiting there but the landlord's black-eyed daughter, Bess, the landlord's daughter, plaiting a dark red love knot into her long black hair.
0: Oh, thank you so much for that, Bobby. I'm sure that we've had many of our listeners, many were probably saying that with you and enjoying that with you. And I was wondering if we could just perhaps have a bit of a discussion about why the Highwayman remains so very popular. Because when was it first published? It was published quite
1: 1906.
0: Mm. And here we are in 2026.
1: It's such a beautiful, you get the imagery of it. As I said earlier, when Sister Farah used to recite this, she would take me there and I could smell and I could see him and with his breeches and his long black boots up to his thigh. It was such a descriptive poem.
0: Mm.
1: It was so explanatory, and it was romantic, a romantic ballad, and there was sadness and beauty and richness and rawness in it.
0: It reads like a cinematic action romance blockbuster.
1: And absolutely.
0: As you say.
1: I mean, he's an outlaw.
0: Mm. Oh, yeah, but we don't think about him as an outlaw.
1: Oh, no, he's a hero. I loved him as a teenage girl.
0: Bit of a Ned Kelly type.
1: Yeah, I thought he was a bit of all right.
0: Yes, no doubt. I'm sure that the grade six girls in your class thought it was a wonderful romantic poem.
1: No, form three.
0: Oh, form three.
1: Form three girls.
0: Oh, form three.
1: And you can imagine.
0: Yes, actually I can, having taught year nine. Yes, I can imagine it. With noise, he manages to build a narrative that's filled with the classic blockbuster tropes of roguish outlaw, the thrill of an outlaw defying authority. And yet, with his poetry, we get that rhythm and musicality, which has often been called the best ballad poem in existence for oral delivery. And so, in analysis of poetry, we can talk about its galloping meter, which mimics the sound of a horse's hooves. The repetitive refrain builds suspense and intensifies the action. So tell us a bit more about how you picture, because even as you were expressing the poem here in the studio, I was way out there with him. I mean, I was out there with Bess and I was out there waiting for her man to arrive and so on. So as a child looking back where Bess sacrifices her own life to warn her lover, how did you respond to that at that tender age in year nine?
1: Well, it was like, well, we were starting to read romance books and we were starting to think about boys in our own lives, and girls were talking about marriage because we married young in those days, and it was so gallant. This man, though, he was a rogue, and he robbed them and did all terrible things to these poor people on the highway. he was romantic. He was gallant, and he just took you away with him, and your imagination could see him on that big, I always thought it was a big black horse. I don't think the horse is mentioned there, what the horse looked like, but the horse
0: it's definitely black, a big black
1: big
0: stallion.
1: Black stallion.
0: Oh, it has to be.
1: And of course, him on it, and those movies of those days, you'd see these guys with the masks. I mean, I think years later, the movie Zorro was out and about, and I used to look at him with the cape, and I'd think of the Highwayman.
0: Yes, exactly, I agree.
1: He took me right back there to this Form 3 girl, 1956.
0: It's one of the things that's been written about in terms of analysing this poem is its accessibility, that unlike some of the poetry of its era, Noyes designed the poem to be gripping and easy to understand. And it's frequently used in schools globally to introduce students to poetry, and also was famously featured as a favourite in Anne of Green Gables. One of the things that I was impressed about is the use of similes and metaphors. Do you want to perhaps give the listeners some explanation? I'll start off with similes, all right? I wonder if many of our listeners are aware of the difference between similes and metaphors. So a simile is a figure of speech that compares two different things, using words like as or than. Now, in poetry, it's a very powerful tool to evoke vivid imagery, to do what we call bridge abstract concepts with tangible everyday objects. For example, and Bobby, I'm not sure if you're familiar with Robert Burns, "Oh, my love is like a red, red rose." And then Shelley, "like a cloud of fire." Whereas with metaphors, It's a figure of speech that directly compares two unlikely things by stating that one thing is another. So it transforms abstract emotions into vivid images. And in The Highwayman, this includes, and I've always remembered this from school also, Bobby, the wind was a torrent of darkness. It wasn't like a torrent of darkness. It was a torrent of darkness. And the moon was a ghostly galleon tossed upon cloudy seas. It wasn't like a ghostly galleon.
1: He uses beautiful words to describe. And who would have thought, I mean, young girls like, who would never have used that, but we understood it. We could feel it and see it, the anger of the wind and across the moor. It was just, you could feel it. You know, he did it so brilliantly.
0: Yes, he certainly did.
1: And then the road, a ribbon of moonlight. And you can see that.
0: Yes.
1: You can
0: yes.
1: actually see that ribbon of light on that light-coloured road. And then when he describes the stable hand, you can see this figure.
0: Vicious, horrid little
1: in the
0: pimpled
1: stables.
0: Little horrid boy.
1: Nasty piece of work.
0: Jealous piece. Well, I think that after having chatted about that, let's see if this time we can get back to some beautiful Irish harp music and hope that none of my colleagues have been playing a trick on me and have substituted yet another Beatles song. But however we go, I'm sure we'll all enjoy the music.

0: Well, at least nobody substituted a Beatles performance, did it? That certainly was some Irish music there. Bobby and I have just been chatting. We both just love The Highwayman. And I was just saying to her, Reading Room is about books and reading. And I was just wondering if we looked at The Highwayman from the point of view of like a book review. It's not exactly a poetry review, but listeners, I know a lot of you do enjoy reading, and I'm sure that some of you also have books and characters that you think are wonderful. Join Bobby and myself now. We ask some questions of The Highwayman. So if we looked first of all at the characters, did you relate to the main characters? Were they believable? Did they grow? And Bobby, which characters did you love or hate in The Highwayman?
1: Oh, I loved him, of course, The Highwayman. My imagination runs right when I think of The Highwayman. And the beautiful man that he appears to be, a bit of a rogue, but one with great appeal, especially to the ladies.
0: Oh,
1: great,
0: yes.
1: Appeal to the
0: ladies. I was just
1: ladies.
0: Thinking, who would we have to play if we had that character in a movie? Who would we?
1: Kevin Costner.
0: Oh, yes, yes.
1: I love him.
0: And what about if we look at The Highwayman as a book, the plot and the pacing of it? Did the story make sense? And what parts dragged you in, or what twists and hooks in it, if we were to write a book based on The Highwayman?
1: The descriptions of the first part of the poem was building. It was building up to something, and it's one of those narratives that you just can't work out what is going to happen. You don't know what's going to happen to Black Bess.
0: No.
1: But you know there is mischief afoot because of this little mouldy head, mad-eyed creature hiding in the stables. You know that he's up to no good, but you don't envisage...
0: Who would we have play him?
1: Oh, gosh. Well, I can't say that on air.
0: But it does make me think of who would be a good person to play that, you know, odious little fellow. Yes, anyway.
1: You know, you see some wonderful actors in the movies, and they play beautiful parts, and they're heroes, and then you see them play this opposite role, and you just can't imagine that this beautiful person, this beautiful man, and then he has the ability to play this rogue, this horrible rogue. It just doesn't seem to fit the character that you have built of them.
0: I read recently about the latest Hugh Jackman movie.
1: Oh.
0: And you know how he's played just wonderful roles, and we all just look at Hugh Jackman and think how wonderful he is. Apparently his latest movie, have you heard anything about
1: it? Yes, I started watching that just a couple of days ago. It's about sheep detectives, and it's that these sheep, he's a shepherd.
0: Yes, yes.
1: With all these sheep, and
0: yes.
1: He plays his role, and we watched about probably 8 minutes of it, and I said to my husband, I cannot imagine... what got into Hugh Jackman to want to play this role? This is a movie that has not done him a great deal of promise, because it's not Hugh Jackman. It looks like he's desperate for money when he plays this role. I'm really sorry to say that, but it's just not Hugh Jackman.
0: Yes, well.
1: It's a terrible role for him.
0: So if we're just getting back to The Highwayman, most of us, when we read a book, we look for a particular feature, and they call that the hook. So if you were to do an analysis of The Highwayman, what would be succinctly the hook that would get you in?
1: Black Bess, this beautiful woman, this Black Bess with this beautiful black perfumed cascading hair. She's such a gentle, beautiful woman, but she, who would have thought that she was going to kill herself for her lover? You know, that really got to me, that her love was so amazing for this man, this rogue man. She just gave her life for him.
0: Do you think Maid Marian would ever have given her life for Robin Hood?
1: No.
0: So the atmosphere that this poem, if it were to be written as a book, the sorts of feelings and emotions the book evoked for you, well, I think for anyone who's read The Highwayman, there are so many different emotions, whether it's anger or love or lust or whatever. So the atmosphere itself, as we've previously discussed, is brilliantly provided by noise, both in terms of the similes and the metaphors. But I'm just wondering, Bobby, what other books does this remind you of, and how does it compare to other works by the same author? Have you read any of Elfrid?
1: No, I haven't read any of the Noyes' books, but while you've been talking there, I've been thinking about him. Like, he wrote this in 1906. Now, that was a very Victorian era.
0: Mm, mm.
1: And he just, like, he's put it all into this poem of that time. Now, how did they, and it's become a famous poem.
0: And it's still, as we said
1: it's
0: before,
1: still as we,
0: it's just
1: yeah,
0: been
1: absolutely.
0: Read today on radio, just for you listeners.
1: But his mind, he just, what an incredible mind he had to his imagination has taken over with this. I wonder if he saw himself as the highwayman, and if there was some woman in his life that he figured was his Black Bess.
0: Quite probably, certainly optimistically, yeah. He hoped so. So I think it probably goes without saying, Bobby, but if you were to recommend this poem, what would the target audience be, and why do you suggest that audience, and why would you recommend this poem to be studied or read?
1: This is a poem that hits right across every facet of our lives. We were teenagers when we read this, and I'd like to see all readers, male and female, read this poem. Look, find this poem again. You can find it up on your computers, on Google. Google it up and read it and ponder it and think about it, and maybe send you a few messages, Suzanne, say what they thought of the poem.
0: Yes, certainly. If you haven't heard the poem before, if you weren't lucky enough to hear it at school or have read it later on as a more mature person, if you'd like to send me any information, you can contact me via email, office, just write office@gippslandfm.org.au. I'd love to get some feedback, and I think you probably want to give Bobby some feedback on how well she read that poem for you today. And wouldn't it be fun if she even received calls from people who wanted her copy of her story, Miss Ladybug? Would you be prepared to share that?
1: Absolutely. Absolutely, I would.
0: What a wonderful way that was. I remember a friend of mine when I was living on the Gold Coast, and she had grandchildren living in Perth. And to share the love of reading, she would buy them a book and post it to them, and she would have the same book. And they would share, and she would read it over the phone. And so they'd be able to share the book.
1: Do you know, Suzanne, in our world today, there are too many kids on phones, all ages on phones. I see it all the time. They're on their computers. They're on watching TV. They don't read books. And it's sad.
0: Well, the listeners won't know this, but I have a reading room in my home, and I have two or three young primary school students, and they come over to my house for a reading room, and they come probably every week. And we play dress-ups and we read and they perform poetry. And they just love it because we have that one-on-one contact and we read. And it's just so much fun. So actually, listeners, Reading Room is not only on radio, it exists in real life.
1: It's awesome.
0: It really is awesome. It's just so much fun, and we both really enjoy it, we all really enjoy it.
1: Because kids don't get that opportunity today to do that because families are so busy, very, very busy today.
0: Bobby, thank you for sharing your memories of learning to read and for sharing your comments on The Highwayman. I hope you'll visit Reading Room again, Bobby, with more insight into the reading you have enjoyed, especially more poetry. Our closing pearl of wisdom for you to reflect on today, listeners, is from Robert Brault, an American journalist and freelance writer, who said, "Today I bent the truth to be kind, and I have no regret, for I am surer of what is kind than what I am of what is true." From Suzanne Pynchon in the Reading Room, until next time, goodbye.

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1: Hello, I'm Laura Devoy. The US has confirmed it struck Iranian targets in the Strait of Hormuz this morning. The US Central Command says American forces took limited, precise action against IRGC mine-laying forces, posing an imminent threat. It's the first military action in the Middle East conflict in a month. The Islamic Revolutionary Guard Corps says it responded with attacks on American military sites in Jordan. New South Wales is set to become the first Australian jurisdiction to report diagnoses of motor neurone disease. David Wilson reports.
2: From tomorrow, doctors will be required to notify New South Wales Health when a person is diagnosed with MND. It'll give health authorities a clearer picture of how many people are diagnosed, where cases are occurring, and the scale of demand for care. The rare neurological disorder causes rapid degeneration of muscle activity and there is no cure. It affects approximately 8 in every 100,000 Australians. Three research projects previously funded by the state government are due to update their progress later this year. Next week, Australia's first ever national MND conference will be held in Adelaide.
1: An in-principle settlement has been reached which will benefit thousands of superannuation fund members who joined a 2018 class action. Slater and Gordon says its Get Your Super Back series of class actions was brought on behalf of group members against three superannuation trustees following the Banking Royal Commission. The case alleged group members' retirement savings were reduced through the payment of low interest rates on certain cash and deposit investments. The legal team says the settlement has been reached with the responders without admission of liability and is now the subject of federal court approval. Western Australian opposition leader Basil Zemplis says the Liberal Party respects the message sent to the state Labor government after One Nation's Secret Harbour by-election win. Luke Hurtigan is the first ever lower house One Nation MP in WA Parliament with a primary vote swing of 30%. Secret Harbour was considered a safe Labor seat. Mr Zemplis has rejected criticism over the move to direct preferences to One Nation.
3: Our preferences certainly played a part though, and that can't be ignored. And as I've said throughout, it was time that Labor was sent a message.
1: Listeners are advised the following story contains the name of an Indigenous person who has died. Boxing legend Jeff Fenwick has paid tribute to Indigenous boxing great Tony Mundine, who has passed away aged 75. He remains the only Australian boxer to fight for world titles across four different weight divisions. Speaking to 6PR, Mr. Fenwick described Tony Mundine as an amazing human being.
4: Wasn't one of these guys, yeah, who, you know, who wanted the media to know what he'd done. He just done it because, yeah, he wanted to do it. And there was never anything in the media, but he'd done so much to help the Indigenous, and not just Indigenous people, he helped everybody.
1: And the first of the CBAA community broadcasting finalists have been announced. Six stations will battle it out for the Best Program Music Award, including 2SER's Beatheads and 3KND Cool and Deadly's Midday Rush. The finalists across 21 categories are being unveiled throughout this week. Turning to sport, the West Tigers will play finals for the first time in the NRLW. The club recorded its biggest ever win yesterday with a 44-14 victory over the Canterbury Bankstown Bulldogs. The Brisbane Broncos snapped their three-game losing streak with a 44-10 win over the Parramatta Eels, keeping their top four hopes alive. The St George Illawarra Dragons beat the New Zealand Warriors 22-18, while the Newcastle Knights defeated the North Queensland Cowboys 40-6.
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6: 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I'm really pleased to welcome back to the microphone and camera Justin Bott, who is the Media Information Officer from Services Australia. Great organisation, ladies and gentlemen. You know why they're great? Because they deal with government money and they pay money out to people. We love that. We love that. And we love having Justin on the show because he keeps telling us about all this good stuff that people are not always aware of. And again, you'd be surprised, Justin, when we did the show on Medicare and unclaimed benefits, and I was telling people, wow, there's over $250 million out there unclaimed. People are going, that can't be right. And I'm going, oh, yes, it definitely is. Now,
7: do you know what's bigger?
6: What's that?
7: Unclaimed super.
6: Oh.
7: It's somewhere in the vicinity of $21 billion in unclaimed super.
6: $21
7: billion. $22 billion in unclaimed super. So, wow. Yes, while you're listening, completely on the side, but while you're listening, just have a quick dash over to the ATO by your MyGov account and click over the ATO, search for lost super. And if some of it's yours, then there's $21 billion to be spread amongst the country.
6: Wow, that's a lot of cash. That is a lot of cash. Okay, so today we are going to talk about granny flats. Now, granny flats is one of those interesting subjects because when you live in Sydney, ladies and gentlemen, everybody loves talking about real estate. And I was recently in Canberra visiting some clients and I've got family there as well. And funnily enough, real estate's very much a hot topic there as well as it is in a lot of capital cities. And given, you know, the Brisbane Gold Coast area now with the Olympics coming up in 2032 or wherever, real estate is a hot, hot topic. Now, granny flats are becoming increasingly popular, but ... Justin, you're on the show today to explain what granny flats do and don't do to people that are on Centrelink payments. So what's the first thing? So when I think about granny flats, I think about somebody that's built a self-contained flat in a backyard. Okay. So that might be the case, but what's Services Australia's view of what a granny flat means or a granny flat arrangement?
7: Yeah, so it is bigger than that. That definitely could be a granny flat arrangement, but it's not just that idea of a self-contained unit. So the premise behind it is that I'm going to transfer an asset of size to you, whether that be cash, whatever it might be, and in return, you're going to give me somewhere to live for the rest of my life. So it's this trade-off. It's one of the reasons why it's not treated as a gift, because I'm actually getting something in return. I give you this cash, you give me somewhere to live for the rest of my life. And it can...
6: So it could be a bedroom then?
7: Yes, absolutely. There's all sorts of things. As long as you promise, it could be that... One of the classics is obviously I pay for the construction of that self-contained unit in your backyard.
6: Right.
7: But the self-contained unit isn't in my name. The backyard's obviously in your name. So I don't have any legal entitlement to it, but you're giving me somewhere to live for the rest of my life. I can also transfer the complete title of my home to you and then keep living in my home. I don't own it any longer. You promised to let me live in it. That's a granny flat arrangement for Services Australia's perspective. Some of the others, if I sell up and you sell up, mum and dad sell up and the kids sell up, and then we buy and merge our funds to buy a new property together, but the property is now only in the kids' name, then that's a granny flat arrangement. That's something the Services Australia will recognise. But again, I can't have any legal entitlement to the property because it's got to be this idea that I give you the cash and you give me somewhere to live. If I've got a legal entitlement to it, then it can't be a granny flat arrangement because you can't keep me out. It's my place. I'm entitled to be there. But if I transfer and purchase a new property that's solely in the kid's name, my name isn't on the title deeds, then again, it's this idea of a granny flat arrangement.
6: Okay. I'm curious, do you have at your fingertips roughly how many people as a percentage of the welfare benefits out there, how many people may be in that kind of an arrangement?
7: No, I wouldn't be able to tell you how many it is. I can tell you that when I was the Financial Information Service Officer at Brookvale, I would be having that conversation a lot.
6: Right.
7: It was very common. Again, with the very large property prices, and one of the ways that people might be considering using the property to help look after the kids is by doing granny flat arrangements through the property. But there's a lot to, although there are some immediate benefits from it, you've really got to, and this is not just a Services Australia issue, there's lots of potential hazards which come with the granny flat arrangements.
6: Right.
7: Because I don't have my name on the title deeds. I have no legal right to live in the property apart from this arrangement that I have with my kids or with whomever I'm doing it with. So it can have massive implications for estate planning. If I've got multiple kids and I make a granny flat arrangement where I transfer a large amount of cash, for example, to one and live with them, but I don't give any cash to the others, what does that mean for my will when I pass away? Or what happens?
6: I guess to use an old Paul Keating truism, the devil is in the detail.
7: Yeah. And what happens if we started this great arrangement and I'm now living in the back door with the kids, but then we end up feuding and not liking each other, or my son divorces and then...
6: Does that actually happen? Sorry, I'm being facetious.
7: I know.
6: Of course it happens.
7: Many, many conversations. And it's that idea of family and then shove a whole bunch of money in there and all sorts of mayhem can happen. So there's a lot of protections and there's an awful lot of thought and conversation that you really need to make sure everybody understands. Lots of conversations we recommend you have before you even start going down the path of actually doing anything.
6: Right.
7: So that the kids that you're doing the granny flat arrangement with understand where they stand, and the kids that you're not doing the granny flat arrangement with understand as well. Mm-hmm. So that, so there's a lot to be thought about before you go down that sort of path.
6: I guess that probably answers the next question I had. Why do Services Australia assess these arrangements? I guess it's to possibly prevent these maelstroms down the path. Because
7: no, actually, not for that. No, that's a good side effect. But the reality is we want to make sure. So there's this thing called a reasonableness test. So,
6: okay.
7: And there are only certain circumstances where you do actually apply the reasonableness test. So there are three where you don't. So this is, I'm going to say them straight away. So there are three circumstances where it's immediately reasonable the amount of money that you spend to create a granny flat arrangement. First is you pay for the construction of a granny flat unit in the kid's house. So you pay for that self-contained unit. Now, right. If you want solid gold toilet seats, you pay for the solid gold toilet seats. That's perfectly fine. But you pay, and that's what you pay, but that's all you pay. You don't add any extra cash on top of that. You just pay for the construction.
6: Right.
7: Another one is, as we mentioned, if you sell or you transfer the title of your home completely to the kids or to a third party and they allow you to live in your home for the rest of your life, that's also allowable. There's no upper limit on that. Or if you and the kids both sell up and then you purchase a property together but in the kids' name only, so you combine funds, there's no upper limit on those as well. But if the kids already have a self-contained flat, for example, in their house, and then you decide to move into them and you transfer a large amount of cash for that to happen, or if you give you build the self-contained unit and then give cash on top of that, then we have this thing called the test of reasonableness. And the idea here is to work out that what you're giving in cash is reasonable for the benefit that you're going to receive from that. So it's unreasonable, for example, for a 95-year-old to give their daughter $2 million to live in their home for the rest of their life because they're not going to get $2 million worth of value out of that one. Whereas if I'm 65 and I'm going to be living with them, then I'm potentially living for 30 years. There's a big cash component or a trade-off associated with doing that.
6: Okay.
7: So certainly when you're looking at things like a cash transfer to create a granny flat arrangement, the test of reasonableness can come in play.
6: Right.
7: Or if you're paying cash on top of, again, for example, building or constructing that granny flat unit. And if you're thinking of doing any of those, then absolutely you need to speak to our financial information service, because any amount that's over the test of reasonableness creates a gifting situation. You're giving more than you should, and then potentially you're creating a gift that can have an impact on your eligibility. So call us on 132300. In fact, I'm just going to say straight out, if you're ever thinking about a granny flat arrangement, then speak to the financial information service, whatever the plan is.
6: Yep. Stop just, and come and talk.
7: Yeah, don't come and see us after you've done it, because then it's done and there's not a lot we can do about that. But ring up 132300, say the words financial information service and talk to us about what your thoughts are, and then we can help you understand what that might mean for you and your payments and the family.
6: I guess I'm curious, because you've actually sat in that role as a information services officer, how big a gap between people's understanding and the reality when you were dealing with real life situations? How big was that gap?
7: I think the biggest issue is actually the non-Centrelink issues. A lot of the scenarios people are coming up with are actually going to be perfectly fine with Services Australia and actually wouldn't have much of an impact for the pension at all.
6: Right.
7: But they haven't thought about estate planning. They haven't thought about what it might mean if they had to go to an aged care facility within 5 years of going into a granny flat arrangement or an aged care facility into the future. There's a, not a lot of, not necessarily thinking for the broader prospects of your cash in hand position now, but also the will, and also importantly, how do I make sure that my kids are still going to talk to each other after we do something like this when the whole thing is done? Because I've just given a whole stack of cash to one of them and I haven't given a whole stack of cash to the other two. And how is that going to be fair when we look at the will and what the will's going to be? So it's a lot of the legal side of the issues rather than the Services Australia side of the issues that hasn't been necessarily thought through.
6: Yeah, I've got to say I've had a number of estate planners on the show over the years, given the show's been going 5.5 years now. You know, we've had a number of people, and I mean, I've heard some curlies at investment shows as well, and they just smile and go, the moment there's a house, especially in Sydney and Melbourne,

0: forever. It's like, wow. And the stories they've got, you could write, I think, three or four different Hollywood movies that would be entertaining, I think, is probably an interesting way. I guess
1: tragic, but tragic would be.
0: I recently, you know, my mum's been gone 4 years now, but there were some interesting discussions around her will and estate, and thankfully it all got sorted out to the better and the best, and that's great. But you know, you don't always hear those nice stories, I guess. Look, we're at halftime. This is a fascinating discussion. We've got a lot more to cover yet. You're here on Dollars and Making Sense, a weekly show about finance, money and investing. I'm here with Justin Bott, the Media Information Officer from Services Australia. 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I'm your host, Ray Trevison. I'm here with Justin Bott, the Media Information Officer from Services Australia. And this week, we are talking about granny flats. Now, before we went to the break, ladies and gentlemen, I guess we're having a bit of a chuckle that when an estate or a will is discussed and there's a piece of property involved, particularly in the capital cities, we're talking big bucks and there's potential. I mean, if there's ever, when you talk about kinetic energy, I think about dynamite, for example, the amount of stored energy sitting in gunpowder or whatever. That, I think, is the same thing when you're talking about siblings and a piece of real estate that's got to be divided. Now, we're talking about granny flats, Justin. So some of this dividing has actually occurred before the death. So you've lived this as an information officer yourself. What are the kind of steps that people have to take? You talked about reasonableness test. I'll get that right sooner or later. What are the things that people need to do to prepare before they actually take the big step?
1: Yeah, so there are a couple of long-term things that you really need to think about with the granny flat. And obviously, letting us know when it's happening is important. But as I said, I really can't recommend enough speaking to these free and impartial financial information service, because there's no skin in the game for us. It's not about trying to give any advice that's going to the advantage of one or the other. It's just telling it how it is. So things, first step, speak to the financial information service. Second step, legal. Let's get the solicitors involved. In all this process, let's talk with the family. Now, granny flats work absolutely fine if I've got one child, because they were going to get it all anyway. What does it matter? The estate's very simple. The kids were going to get everything anyhow. When there's more than one child, though, there can be confusion. So having everybody sit down and talking through, again, this idea, I'm not handing over this asset to this one child for no benefit. Yeah, it's not like they're just getting the money for nothing. They've got to have me and look after me for potentially the rest of my life. Now, that could be 8, 10, 15 years. So there isn't that distinct trade-off.
0: Yeah. And blended families are also, throw another grenade over the fence line, I guess, when you've got blended families as well,
1: yeah.
0: I guess.
1: Yeah, because you're part of the issue is the security of the person that's creating the granny flat arrangement, because they don't have any asset, any home in their name, and they transferred the cash to create that to somebody else. So it's that legal agreement that you're potentially sitting down with a solicitor. You don't have to have one. There's no rule anywhere that says you have to have one. We just recommend you do have one about how this relationship is going to work and what happens if everything, for example, if it all falls apart. The other side of it is that if you have to leave a granny flat early, which is another thing people don't think about. So I've Services Australia will allow

0: the lump sum for a granny flat, we don't look at it unless you leave early. Under those circumstances where I said the reasonableness test doesn't apply,
1: right,
0: then we don't care about the value of the asset that you use to create the granny flat arrangement. Doesn't count, apart from we still pretend you're a homeowner for that amount. But if you leave early, then that can all change. And what we're looking at here is, was the leave or the reason that you left something that could be foreseen? Was it a foreseeable loss? So again, if I'm 92 years of age and very, very frail, then having to go into aged care within 5 years is quite a foreseeable event.
1: Right.
0: But if I'm 68 and perfectly healthy, then having to go to aged care in the next 5 years could be completely unforeseeable. So one of the things that we recommend is getting a full medical checkup done.
1: Oh.
0: Just because if an event occurs, I can prove that there was no way we'd known that at the time that I entered the granny flat arrangement, I did not have that condition.
1: A pre-existing condition.
0: Yes. If there is a pre-existing condition, then there is a possibility that this was a foreseeable outcome and leaving early. And so that means 5 years. After 5 years, it doesn't matter.
1: Right.
0: But if you leave a granny flat within 5 years of creating a granny flat, then the lump sum that you create, you put into it, can actually be treated as a gift for the remainder of the five-year period of time. So if you go in for 3 years and then have to leave, if it was foreseeable, then you potentially created a two-year gift, which would have a massive impact potentially not only on your pension, but also potentially on aged care fees if that's where you need to go.
1: Yeah.
0: So having a full medical thing done, do the full medical checkup, and just having that document sitting in the cupboard somewhere, it's just sitting there for 5 years, hopefully you never need to look at it, but it's just there as a backup is something else that's really important to do. Also from a financial planning perspective, selling, downsizing, releasing capital, what does that mean?
1: Yeah.
0: What am I going to do? I've got the super options and everything else that's available for me as well.
1: Yeah, they're interesting facts to deal and discuss. I'm curious, have you in your time and experience seen where there's relationship breakdown? What tends to happen then?
0: I have one example. I actually won't say, because my customer base was the Northern Beaches.
1: Right.
0: So I won't say. Let's just say that it doesn't necessarily go the way it planned, and good intentions don't necessarily work out. Also, you've really got, and this is actually the really significant part, you've got to think about the wording of the will and what's your thought about the lump sum for the will. Because if I transfer a lump sum to one child, and say I've got $1.5 million, I transfer $500,000 across to one child to create the granny flat arrangement. And then when I pass away, I say, well, one child's already got the $500,000, therefore I give the remaining $1 million to the other two kids.
1: Right.
0: Seems fair and equitable.
1: Sounds
0: except,
1: fair.
0: Except for the fact that that first child has got nothing, because they got the $500,000 because they had to look after me for 15 years.
1: Oh, so there's no expectation of the care component. Right.
0: If I don't acknowledge the fact that this actual care is going to be a cost, I'm not creating a granny flat arrangement is not doing the person I'm creating it with any favors. They're going to be looking after me. They're going to actually having to take care of me in a way that the other kids won't.
1: Yeah.
0: And if I don't take that into account as part of the will distribution, then they've done all that work in effect for nothing, because the kids got the same amount of money and they didn't have to do anything for it because they're getting it too.
1: And I'll chime in right now and give a big vote of thanks to my own sister, who looked after my mum for many years as a carer. I often say to people, you know, beware of the carer that ends up being the cared, because, you know, the burden on looking after a septuagenarian, octogenarian, or a nonagenarian, there you go, a new term. But I can't impress upon the listeners, that's a huge burden. It's enormous. And I know, you know, when we had discussions, for example, around respite care, you know, we'd get an occasional phone call, mainly my wife was dealing with this, but, you know, this element of guilt around putting somebody into respite care, and we're sort of going, go ahead and do it. Because, you know, when they get to that age, and particularly if you throw dementia into the pot, they can be nasty pieces of work. And so I'd say to anybody that considers this granny flat arrangement, think long and hard, because the burden of caring is huge.
0: Now,
1: is huge.
0: And in that scenario, think about the other side. So we've now got $1 million when mum passes away, and we divide that third each, so 333,000 each. Right. The other two kids say, well, you've actually got 833,000 and we've only got 333,000. So how is that fair? So that's why the conversation has to happen. That's why we need to get everybody sitting around the table when we think about all of this. This is what is going on. This is actually the dynamics of what's happening. Lawyers and solicitors and wills are all well and good, but if everybody doesn't come with the same understanding at the very beginning, there is a real risk that the family could be damaged, the kids' relationships could be damaged afterwards by not understanding what's going on. So, yeah, although I have heard horror stories, I've also had great successes in granting flat arrangements, but I've heard horror stories as well. So it's the only way to solve it. It's not about legal. It's not about solicitors. It's about sitting down, talking it through. If you're going to have a phys appointment, bring the kids along. They're more than welcome to come and sit down with them as well.
1: That's
0: so they
1: a good
0: can
1: idea.
0: Understand everything as well.
1: That's a good idea, isn't it? Yeah.
0: Yeah, so bring everybody along to the story. Because I've had one, and we talked through what a granny flat meant, and then mum and dad said, no, I'm not doing that. And they walked out and we never talked about it ever again. You know, it's it's fully understanding everything that's the full implication of the decision.
1: As is
0: that
1: their
0: you're
1: right.
0: Yeah.
1: As is their right. I'm curious, though, with let's say you've got somebody that has done this granny flat arrangement. They're now settled. It's a year in. They're all good. Are they entitled to the pension?
0: With us, the granny flat arrangement, we treat that as if, basically, in most cases, we treat that as if it's the family home. The lump sum that you pay, as long as it's over what's called the extra allowable amount, the $260,000 or so. So the lump sum that you pay to create that granny flat arrangement, we treat as if that's the value of the family home. Right. And because it's over the $260,000, in most cases it is, that is therefore the exempt asset, like the family home is the exempt asset.
1: Gotcha.
0: So from our perspective, we're then just looking at everything else that you paid. If you pay less than the $260,000 as the lump sum to create the granny flat arrangement, we will treat you as a non-homeowner.
1: Right.
0: We assess that lump sum as a non-income generating asset. And then again, we look at everything else that you got, but now we're using the non-homeowner asset threshold. So if I sell my place for $1 million, and then I, for whatever reason, or again, if I transfer the full title, it's the best way to do it. If I transfer the full title of my property to the kids to create the granny flat arrangement, then the house was an exempt asset because it was in my name. It's now an exempt asset because it's over a $260,000 granny flat arrangement lump sum.
1: Right.
0: My circumstance from a pension perspective is exactly the same because I've still got the same income and assets afterwards. That granny flat arrangement transfer wouldn't make any difference. If I sold my place for 1.8 and then used $500,000 to build a self-contained unit on the kids' property, well, then I've got that $1.3 million left over. Then that's going to have a massive impact on the pension because
1: so
0: I've got new assets.
1: Factors, so these are all factors then that need to be brought to the table and thoroughly discussed because I know, I meet people at investment shows and the like, and even if they're on a Centrelink payment, the idea of selling a property and all of a sudden having all that cash compromising their payment starts sending shockwaves. And I think it's the kind of discussion they've got to have early and often to fully understand where they are before and what happens after as well.
0: Yep.
1: So, look, I this has been a really good show, ladies and gentlemen. I think it keeps highlighting the value of the FIS within Services Australia. I mean, we cover a lot of bases with that, but this granny flat arrangement, I think, is a wonderful thing, but it's not one size fits all.
0: It is not individual circumstances.
1: And like we always say, we never give personal advice, but in this instance, go and talk to people at the FIS first before you do anything, and then sit down with some lawyers and discuss it thoroughly. Justin Bott from Services Australia, real pleasure to have you on the show yet again. This is a great show. I think a lot of people should be listening to it because this information is invaluable. Stop, draw breath, and go and talk to some people who know what they're on about. I think it's just a fabulous place to start, don't you reckon?
0: Absolutely.
1: Justin Bott from Services Australia, thank you for being on Dollars and Making Sense yet again. And until next time, adios.
0: Thanks so much for having me.

0: stuck on what to have for lunch, or just want to treat yourself to something made locally, head on down to our sponsor Bo's Ice Cream in Mid Valley Morwell and enjoy an ice cream, coffee, smoothie, or whatever takes your fancy. 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
1: 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Some of the information may be out of date.

0: Hi there, and welcome back to For the State, the show where we talk media, politics, and everything else in between. From Gadigal Land, Sydney, I'm Tina Quinn. Well, for more than three decades, Karl Stefanovic has been one of the defining faces of Australian television. He survived personal scandals, on-air controversies, and a rapidly changing media landscape. But one podcast interview with far-right agitator Tommy Robinson has brought it all crashing down. Nine has shown him the door, and ARN has, it would seem, cut ties with him as well.
1: So I'm free. Truly independent. It wasn't easy this last couple of days, but we roll on. So here's what I believe in. The public deserve to hear perspectives. This country was built by, you know, hard-working Aussies from all around the world, and they were bound by the same values, but very different experiences. So on my show, I've spoken...
0: Karl Stefanovic says he's free. Free from television, free from editors, free from network executives, but free to do what? Australia doesn't have a Joe Rogan economy. It doesn't have an endless supply of controversial guests or advertisers lining up to bankroll personality-driven culture wars. So has Karl Stefanovic spotted the future of Australian media, or has he badly misjudged the market? Today on For the State, we look beyond the headlines to ask what his spectacular fall tells us about podcasting, platforming, and whether one of TV's biggest stars has mistaken attention for a business model. Joining us to do so is senior columnist for the Sydney Morning Herald and The Age, Jacqueline Maley. Jackie, thanks so much for being back with us.
2: Thank you for having me.
0: And Crystal Andrews, readers editor for Crikey and the host of their podcast, Cut Through. Welcome, Crystal.
3: Thanks for having me. Glad to be here.
0: Jackie, I want to go to you first because you wrote a very pithy column on this for the Sydney Morning Herald this week in which you touch on Stefanovic's declaration that he's free now, as you write, free to pursue what has become the contemporary version of the traditional male midlife crisis, starting a podcast. He's free of the constraints of a reported $2 million contract. He's free from the security of employment by a network that gave him such latitude that he could show up drunk to work and it was treated as a lark. I mean, this goes to the heart of, I think, everybody's shock because he had a pretty golden run for a long time, right? Do you think part of the shock is that this has actually happened or that it possibly that it took this long for Nine to show him the door?
2: He's definitely had a long career. I think it has had its vicissitudes. So he had a period of time, of course, when he was taken off air, off the Today Show at least. His contract was not cancelled or anything like that, but he was taken off the Today Show because of just basically bad publicity surrounding his divorce. So one of those examples of big star's personal life dominating too many headlines and causing basically reputational damage, at least in the eyes of the TV executives. But he still was getting paid.
0: And he was on nearly $3 million a year at that point, and he was rested for a year and was still getting paid the entire time.
2: Yeah, reportedly. I mean, these are all reported figures, and I have no doubt they're sort of pretty accurate, but we don't, of course, know what the contracts were. But, yeah, he was reportedly Nine's highest paid star. Nine, of course, owns the newspapers that I work for, I should declare that, but we don't have a lot to do with the TV side. It's just funny to hear someone declare themselves free of a situation that, you know, does not sound that onerous to a lot of people, which is, yeah, a multi-million dollar contract, a roving sort of brief to do not only the TV morning show but also lots of other reporting that he did around the network when he wanted to. He certainly travelled a lot and, yeah, he was basically treated as the golden child of the network for a long time. So to liberate yourself from that and to declare yourself a warrior of free speech, it was sort of difficult for me to see in what way Karl Stefanovic had been sort of hampered or had his wings clipped, if you know what I mean.
0: Well, the thought was initially that he was intentionally trying to get the sack from Nine so he could then go on an I've Been Cancelled tour, but I've spoken to a number of sources who are all quite close to this, and apparently no, he was hoping to ride out his $2 million contract until the end of the year. Do you think he's perhaps, Crystal, do you think he's maybe not played this as cunningly as he possibly could have?
3: Yeah, I'm quite torn on this. I think I definitely hear the argument that some have made, particularly Osman Faruqi on the Lamestream podcast sort of suggested that, that he had just had enough and was kind of bored waiting around, that, you know, this contract was only one additional year and then, you know, coming to a close at the end of this year. And when you know, I can appreciate that when you have done one particular job at one particular employer for as long as Karl Stefanovic has done, maybe it does get a little bit boring. Maybe you do want to do something else. What I don't think is that he would intentionally blow it up so close to the end when you could just ride it out, collect the rest of that check, being the star talent on the network, on a television show that's still being beamed into, you know, hundreds of thousands of households, keep your name out there in the mainstream mix while you're building up your independent venture. Like, that is priceless. That's priceless publicity. That would be very expensive advertising were he to try to pay for it himself. So I think there's maybe a little bit of truth on both sides that he was ready to end things, but I don't think this was the way to do it. And I think the tell perhaps is in the rigmarole. I'm not sure if you've discussed on the show previously about the episode with Tommy Robertson going up, then being taken down, and then, you know, Pauline Hanson uploading it on her channels. And there was a lot of speculation about, you know, who was behind that. I mean, the thing for me is that I know some people sort of suggested that it was taken off the platforms by the platforms themselves. Now, YouTube, Spotify, Apple Podcasts, like, they're all, you know, Instagram, they're all operating independently. There's no way that they all simultaneously would make that decision at that same time, which leads me to think that actually it was Karl who made the decision to pull those down at the time. And I know that there was a little bit of reporting out there, speculative, I'm sure, that that was the result of some panicked conversations that he was having with Nine about, you know, the reaction to it and the remaining portion of his contract. So that kind of leads me to think a little bit, you know, that he did cross a line that he hadn't realized or hadn't intended that he would cross.
0: Mm. Jackie, do you think the issue here wasn't just that he interviewed Tommy Robinson, who is, I mean, he's on a terror list here in Australia. He's not allowed into the country. The list goes on and on with why Tommy Robinson is a very problematic figure in terms of sparking race riots in the United Kingdom and all sorts of things. Do you think the issue here, though, isn't just that he interviewed Tommy Robinson, but perhaps that... Well, he didn't interview him in a sense. He had him on a show, but would you classify that as an interview?
2: No, I wouldn't. I wouldn't say that it adhered to any journalistic standards and any journalistic kind of, you know, when I say standards, I mean just the really basic standards of testing your subject's position, of asking them follow-up questions, of asking them hard questions, of challenging them. And certainly in terms of the disinformation that Tommy Robinson, as he calls himself, sort of puts out there about Muslim people, none of it was challenged. He's actually spreading falsities and lies which go unchallenged by his interviewer. So that's not adhering to any journalistic standards, certainly within the mainstream. And I guess Karl Stefanovic's point is that he doesn't want to have to adhere to any journalistic standards, because in his telling, those journalistic standards inhibit freedom and freedom of speech. So it's all very well. And I mean, the speech was very free. It was not inhibited in any way. And it was not challenged in any way. But you've got to, I suppose, there's free speech and then there's valuable speech, or speech that has any credibility or any weight. And for speech to have credibility or weight, or for a journalistic interview to have credibility or weight, it needs to adhere to certain principles in my view. And yeah, it's perhaps an old-fashioned view, but it's definitely a hill that I will die on.
0: I think many of us in the profession don't think it's that old-fashioned. I thought it was really interesting that you pointed out, I mean, Laurie Oakes was, you know, he once credited Laurie Oakes as one of his great inspirations when he won the Gold Logie back in 2011. I mean, what do you reckon Laurie Oakes would have made of such an interview?
2: I don't think Laurie Oakes would have interviewed this person. I think, you know, this person is someone who's been called a right-wing thug by, you know, a former British Prime Minister. He lacks credibility in his home country. He's got a long criminal history, and he's literally been taken to court for spreading lies about a particular young Syrian refugee in particular. If you're interested in the ideas that Tommy Robinson espouses or the debate that he's engaged in, which is about, you know, so-called mass migration, sort of
0: the replacement demographic change, all that.
2: Yeah, rapid demographic change within the United Kingdom and Europe more broadly, all of these debates that are going on, then there'd be probably many other people that you could bring in who could actually shine some light on that subject. But this person was not that.
0: I mean, is this a business decision, do you think he's made? Do you think he's seen the writing on the wall for the fact that the old business model, which he was so much a part of for so many years, and as we've mentioned, he did want to ride out this contract. I mean, why wouldn't you want to go to the end of the year and get paid that sort of, you know, money? I mean, you've come this far. But do you think in terms of, you know, setting up this podcast and when he's thinking ahead to the long term, do you think he's really thought this out properly though when it comes to the business model? Does he really espouse a lot of, does he believe a lot of what, you know, the people that he's platforming do?
3: I wouldn't speculate on whether he, you know, whether he holds these beliefs as true, but I do think it's a business decision. There's a couple of things going on here. I think we've come to the end of the era of this sort of network star who is paid millions and millions of dollars per year to be sort of like the face of a mainstream broadcast network, whether that be on radio or on television. So that type of money is winding down. There's a really interesting piece in MI3 this week talking about the race to the bottom on advertising rates across the media sector and how that's impacting sort of everything, you know, to the job losses that we're seeing. It's all across the board. So there's that, and that's in part being driven by the fact that media consumption is becoming increasingly fractured. So, you know, the latest digital news report, I think it said that we have over one third of 25 to 44 year olds say they've stopped watching television news, and a quarter of 18 to 24 year olds say they never watched news on the television. Now, the networks are still reaching these people on social media, but you don't need to pay someone millions and millions of dollars a year to be the face of your, you know, of Channel 7 or Channel 9 or whatever it may be on social media. You can actually get that for a lot less money. And when the advertising money that's coming in the door is reducing year on year, maybe that's a smart move. So I think Carl is sort of seeing that maybe the big, big bucks in network television is coming to an end. Where there is still a lot of money to go around is in the international market. Yes, chasing that sort of money that is behind Joe Rogan, that is behind Piers Morgan's show, and you can get big bucks on YouTube, not so much from the Australian audience, but from reaching an international audience, particularly the American market, with these kind of ideas where there is a lot more money to be made, and keep more of it in your pocket if you own the media title.
0: Do we think that's what he foresees here, that he can possibly tap into that market? Does he really think he can make a success of himself in the US? Because, I mean, that business model, it works in the United States, but not really in Australia. Like, we don't have the same sort of market here. I mean, even looking at, you know, Jackie, I'm not sure if you kept tabs, for instance, on the list of guests that he had on over the last number of months, but he was repeating and cycling through a lot of the same ones. He had Pauline Hanson on a number of times, you know, there's Pete Evans. There's only so many of those sorts of fringe far-right figures you can sort of pass around here in Australia. You don't, and he wasn't seemingly mixing them in like Joe Rogan would do in the US with other less controversial figures. Do you think this is a business model that it really isn't going to work for him here?
2: Look, I don't know, but I suspect that it is a very difficult business model to sustain in an Australian context, because, as you say, if your unique selling point is that you have infamous guests on, controversial guests on, who cause an outrage, and who might say things that your audience, you know, likes hearing said, things that other people don't say, things that are, like, you know, rebelling against so-called woke culture, that kind of thing. There's not that many of them that I can think of within Australia that you can reliably, you know, cycle through. You're really looking at very far-right figures, like, I think they've got a few neo-Nazis belting around, you know, Melbourne, who might be able to pick up as a cheap interview subject. But it seems, and I don't know anything about Carl Stefanovic's business plan, it seems cobbled together hastily at best. But certainly the international market would be more lucrative. So I think he's in London at the moment, and I think either he, I think he was on Piers Morgan's show.
0: He was.
2: So maybe they can just all interview each other. I don't know. But if you want to play in that international market, it's very, very crowded, and you need to have a really high profile. And certainly in the United States, Joe Rogan's obviously the king of podcasting. And, you know, say what you like about Joe Rogan, he's very good at delivering what he does to his audience. And I think he's probably, he does have an eclectic mix of guests, and some of them are very, very interesting people, whether or not you agree with them. Beyond that, I think you have a whole sort of like multiverse of very, very far right figures who have usually come off of some sort of mainstream platform like Tucker Carlson, for example, and have just gone absolutely into the stratosphere and veering very much towards conspiracy theory and extremely, extremely far right sort of points of view. So we're talking sort of really not just flirting with white supremacist points of view, but, you know, wholeheartedly embracing them in some cases. So that's a very difficult place or space to sort of compete in, I think. Basically the reason why he was dumped by Nine and also his radio show that he signed up for with ARN platforms was because he was unpalatable to sponsors. So that's just like a huge part of the market, right, that he's not going to move over to his podcast business. At the moment, I think advertising conditions are particularly tough. Mm. So if you don't draw in a big audience and you don't have a reliable, consistent and sort of safe brand, then I don't think you're going to be very attractive to an advertiser.
3: I would just say, though, it's not just about the sponsors that are visible, you know, with like an ad read or, you know, such and such brand supports this show. Like, that is not the only money that exists and swirls around in this space. It doesn't necessarily, and it is not going to necessarily be money that is visible to the audience in like a product placement or whatever. You know, there is a lot of money, particularly coming out of the US, that is going to, you know, influencers or creators or people with big platforms to push the talking points, push the ideas, host these types of conversations. But I think we're, again, kidding ourselves if we think that's the only money out there for a mouthpiece who's willing to espouse views. And particularly in Australia, where maybe that has been unsuccessful before, and there's perhaps a vision that this could be a good moment to get some of these ideas across. I mean, these things definitely happen, and it's kind of off the books.
0: Yeah, absolutely. There are murmurs that Gina Reinhart could possibly be contributing some funds.
2: That wouldn't surprise me in the least. Mm. I think someone like Gina Reinhart would be a sort of, if you were running Carl Stefanovic's podcast, you'd be making an approach, I think, to the likes of Gina Reinhart. Mm. And Gina Reinhart has at various points sort of wanted or had stakes in media companies. So media influence is probably something that she would like. And as Crystal points out, there's a lot of money in America. So, you know, if you do have international connections, or I suppose we're trying to build a certain profile, there perhaps would be donors, basically donors in America who would chip a bit of money in, depending, I don't know how these things work. Like, what do they want back for that money? Do they want, is it a transaction or is it a gift? I don't know.
0: If you're just joining us, you're listening to Fourth Estate. We're talking about the spectacular implosion, it would seem, this week of Carl Stefanovic. Joining us is the Sydney Morning Herald's Jacqueline Maley and Crikey's Crystal Andrews. Well, it should probably be noted, his podcast consistently ranks in the top five on Apple Podcasts and the Spotify charts here in Australia. So there is clearly an audience for it. I mean, possibly, you know, even more so now that all of this, I mean, this has been a lot of publicity, it would seem. But given that there obviously is an audience for it, there'll be no doubt people that will think this is a good investment to throw money behind.
3: Yeah, there definitely will be. Wherever there's ears or eyeballs, there's at least a little bit of money kind of swirling around. I will be very curious to see what happens to those rankings and the numbers as the furor around this dies down and it goes into a more sort of regular publishing schedule. And, you know, the longer that he is no longer on the telly, how much of an impact that makes, I think, will be really interesting to watch. What does normal look like for this show and for this new media empire once all the heat dies down. I think that definitely remains to be seen whether it holds or, you know, does it just start to cycle through, like you said, a lot of the same guests and do the listeners that are there think, okay, well, I've kind of heard these conversations before. It's like the same 10 or 15 people. I don't know. I think there's still a lot to be seen there.
0: Jackie, you pointed out in your column this week, I'm going to quote you directly, Woodward or Bernstein, he ain't. You know, he's undermined the sort of excellent journalism that people like Woodward and Bernstein or Laurie Oakes, you know, espoused. And perhaps him out on his own, you know, in that sort of longer format as well, like, you know, Joe Rogan podcasts go for 3 hours. I mean, maybe it's going to be quite revealing.
2: Well, I mean, there is something kind of parasocial about podcasts that people just like to have them on. So it has replaced radio in that way, but it's more intimate than radio. And it feels like the people that you're listening to are sort of like buddies, right? And I do think if you're doing longer form interviews of any kind, they have to be thought out. They have to be well researched. You have to know what you're doing and you have to put in quite a lot of work. I mean, you would know this, Crystal would know this. You can't just turn up to those and read a quick brief 5 minutes before and kind of wing it, which I suspect if you're really good at breakfast TV and you've been doing it for as long as Carl has, you probably can do. I mean, like, it'll live or die by its quality, I think.
0: I'm also interested in the aspect in terms of coming from Nine's point of view. Do you think this actually could have possibly been building for a long time? Because, I mean, as you also noted, Jackie, like Nine and your newspaper, your masthead, the work it's done in exposing Charlie Teo and the accused war criminal, Ben Robert Smith, him sort of criticising that reporting or, you know, intimating almost that those two individuals got somehow a raw deal. Do you think that was, I mean, that would have definitely irked the people, you know, on the newspaper side of things, so that your hard work.
2: Yeah, I mean, without giving too much away of sort of what happens in the newsroom, to have someone who has a very high profile, who is a so-called star in your company, denigrating the incredible, stressful, many, many years long investigations that journalists like Kate McClymont and Nick McKenzie have done, the kind of journalism that Karl Stefanovic is not capable of, it gets people's backs up. And certainly internally that was not taken well when Karl Stefanovic sort of seemed to take the side of Charlie Teo and Ben Robert Smith in those instances. But also I think at a corporate level it's very difficult. Nine has shelled out many, many, many millions of dollars in litigation over those two stories, and they've staunchly backed that journalism. So to then have one of its stars kind of like, to use a vulgarism, to like piss all over it is just kind of like, it's a big internal conflict.
0: Yeah, it would seem so. Just lastly, Crystal, I think it's really interesting that ARN seemed to I still don't think they've officially confirmed that they're cancelling his contract, but it would seem so. And
3: it's hanging, it seems like it's hanging on a final thread.
0: On a final thread.
3: Quite flimsily.
0: Obviously he was signed up to do this, you know, Friday radio show with Eddie Maguire. I've had sources tell me that Eddie Maguire is not too happy with Mr. Stefanovic because of how this is all played out. Because, I mean, do you foresee that radio show going ahead with just Eddie behind the mic?
3: I am not Eddie Maguire's target market. So, I mean, for what it's worth, yeah, I do think that ARN will pull out of it. I don't know what that will mean for Eddie Maguire. Worth noting that the Daily Telegraph today was reporting that Carl Sanderlands, obviously very, very recently formerly of ARN, his company has bought two website domains, one for carlandkyle.com.au and the other for kyleandkyle.com.au. So it might be that there are, you know, some other kind
0: of friendly bedfellows. They just need a third K, don't you reckon?
3: Outside.
0: Yeah.
3: Really rolls right off the tongue. So I think that there will be other opportunities. Again, whether any of this works, I don't know, but I have a feeling that, you know, yeah, Carl, the same with Carl Sanderlands. I think we're seeing the end of this, you know, giant personality commanding a giant salary from the big broadcasters. I don't really foresee, you know, anybody new coming up and filling that space just because the media landscape has changed so drastically. And, you know, whether he succeeds or fails, I mean,
0: well, what does success look like for him?
3: I mean, making money, I think, is the answer at the end of the day, making as much money as you can.
0: Do you think this might be a moment of reckoning as well for these big broadcasters? I mean, ARN have had a shocking year throughout, you know, all of this sort of the Carl and Jackie O palaver, which has been incredibly costly. But also, the Nine Network did back Carl through a lot of shtick over the years, I guess. And do you think perhaps there'll be a rethinking around the sort of people that they do sign up, the sort of personality hires as such that they might sign up? Jackie, I'll go to you first.
2: I think Carl Stefanovic is going to be a really, really difficult talent to replace, actually. You know, whether you loved him or you hated him, he was a big personality. He was hugely recognisable. He was still very popular with audiences, and he was a sort of marquee person. So I think he's going to be, I think they're going to have a lot of difficulty replacing him.
0: There doesn't seem to be a succession plan in place. I think they're really at a loss of what they're going to do.
2: Maybe there was that I just didn't know about, but I don't know. I wouldn't have a clue. But there doesn't seem to be, because I haven't been able to sort of parachute anyone in very quickly. And I do think it's sort of a watershed moment for the big networks. Obviously, as you know, Crystal gave us those statistics before from the digital news media report, you know, free-to-air TV is very much a shrinking industry, and destination television like a morning show is less and less appealing to audiences, particularly young audiences. And I think it's difficult to know with these extremes, you know, extreme voices like, you know, your Tommy Robinsons, it's very difficult for the mainstream media to sort of like report on them or even bring them into the debate in any real way whilst also adhering to journalistic standards. So it's a real clash. It's sort of a structural difficulty, which, you know, everyone's grappling with, but no one really has an answer to.
0: Big thanks to our panel today, Jacqueline Maley of the Sydney Morning Herald. Thanks so much for being with us.
2: Thank you for having me.
0: And Crystal Andrews at Crikey. Thanks so much for joining us.
3: Thanks, Tina.
0: And thank you for listening. If you've been doing so via radio and would like to hear the full extended version of this discussion, just head to the Fourth Estate podcast. All of our full-length episodes are there. And if you do so, please don't forget to leave us a review, give us a rating and subscribe. It helps other people find us that way. Plus, you'll never miss an episode. If you have any thoughts on this week's episode, we'd love to hear from you. FourthEstate@2SER.com is our email address. You can also find us on X, formerly known as Twitter. Our handle is FourthEstateAU. A big thanks, as always, to my incredible team, Adam Parker and Amelia Crouch, on editorial and socials. I'm Tina Quinn. Thanks so much for joining me this week. We'll catch you next time on Fourth Estate. Bye for now.
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5: Hello, I'm Alyssa Delfs. The number of Australians unaccounted for following devastating flash floods in Nepal and Tibet has risen to 43. They are among more than 3,000 still missing, while at least 800 people have died. Australia has announced an additional $3 million in humanitarian assistance. It includes $2 million to provide emergency supplies requested by Nepal and a further $1 million for the Emergency Action Alliance. The federal government has unveiled a new digital protection service designed to give Australians direct control over how their identity documents are used for verification. ID Lock will be available through MyGov next year. It will enable Australians to block, unblock and monitor the use of eligible identity documents at any time. Attorney General Michelle Rowland says it will help Australians protect themselves from identity crime, scams and the impacts of data breaches before harm occurs.
6: People should not have to choose between protecting their privacy and participating in the digital economy. The government's proposed reforms will help ensure they can do both and will further bring our privacy laws into the digital age.
5: Meantime, the government is not immediately planning to ban the import of smart glasses. The Attorney General has confirmed that while the Greens have called for the wearable technology to be totally banned from entering Australia, an import block would have consequences across government, including in trade, foreign affairs and other international legal obligations. Ms. Rowland says, however, today's reforms will impact the use of smart glasses, with digital platforms prevented from storing recordings and data from the tech. Prime Minister Anthony Albanese will arrive in Palau shortly for the Pacific Islands Forum Summit. Shannon Kirkwood has the latest.
4: Mr. Albanese is expected to touch down prior to this evening's summit opening. Regional security is set to dominate this week's agenda, including the response to China's nuclear-capable missile launch last month, which flew over the Pacific and landed south of Kiribati. Solomon Islands Prime Minister Matthew Wale has been forced to return to Honiara after arriving in Palau last night. It follows his Home Affairs Minister lodging a no-confidence motion against him. That move comes amid negotiations on a new bilateral treaty with Australia. Several other Pacific leaders are also expected to be absent from this year's summit. Some of those are a response to the attendance of Taiwan.
5: Prisoners in Victoria are set to work on road maintenance as part of a state Labor plan to fix potholes if re-elected. Premier Ben Carroll will outline the plan today following an announcement yesterday that the government will boost the road maintenance budget by $352 million to fix 500,000 potholes by the end of January. Mr. Carroll is set to reveal plans that the government will work with Corrections Victoria to develop the pilot program that will see supervised minimum security prisoners perform roadside maintenance like mowing lawns, cleaning graffiti and picking up rubbish. It would allow skilled crews to focus on fixing potholes and would not replace paid jobs. And overseas, a major flash flood at the Grand Canyon in the United States has forced dozens of people to evacuate after it swept large boulders, metal structures and other debris into the Colorado River that runs through it. The National Park Service says flooding also knocked out the sole water pipeline that serves tourists, residents and staff. And turning to sport now, Newcastle Knights forward Jacob Saifiti has been offered a four-match ban for a high shot on New Zealand Warriors winger Luke Lolili. Saifiti was sent off for the tackle. He faces a five-match suspension if he unsuccessfully challenges the ban at the NRL judiciary.
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10: Yes, and it's currently 16.1 degrees here in downtown Morwell, on our way to a forecast top of 18 with a cloud clearing and light winds. Tomorrow, 1st of September, first day of spring. Got a minimum of 4 and a maximum of 21 with a shower or two, but only up to around about 1 millimetre. There is a chance of fog in the early morning, however, but it'll be mostly a sunny day. Then on Wednesday, 2nd of September, got a minimum of 11. It goes down to 16, though, with the showers easing up to around about 3 millimetres. Thursday, we've got a minimum of 9, a max of 17, but still with showers up to around about 4 millimetres. Good afternoon and welcome to this edition of Golden Memories. My name is Phil Dick and the track list has been planned by my partner Gabrielle. It includes popular easy listening songs from the 1950s and 60s. Driving today's edition of Wayne Newton with Dunker Schön. It was the English translation of a song that was originally written and recorded in the German language. The title translates to Thank You Very Much. And Wayne Newton's version is recorded in 1963 for Capitol. It reached number 13 on Billboard Top 100. Wayne Newton and Dunker Schön.

Polanco with Can't Get Used to Losing You. It was recorded December 1962 for Columbia. It became a major hit in the United States and the United Kingdom, peaking at number 2 in the United Kingdom and a top cash box in the United States. The Ray Charles singers recorded Love Me With All Your Heart in 1964. It was the English language version of a song that was originally recorded in Spanish, peaking at 3 on Billboard's Hot 100. The Ray Charles singers and their Love Me With All Your Heart.

Double Cannon was a Swiss made. It was released in 1962 and it was number one hit in Australia. It peaked at 2 in the United Kingdom, number 17 in Canada, and also charted on Billboard's Hot 100. Blue Velvet was a number one hit for Bobby Vinton in 1963. It was first recorded in 1951 by Tony Bennett when it reached the top 20, although the most successful

And we heard Cliff Richard on Golden Memories with Don't Talk to Him. That was a major hit for him in 1962 for the Columbia label. And Cliff Richard recorded the song with lyrics he wrote at EMI's London studios. And they later became known as Abbey Road. And Don't Talk to Him reached number 2 in the United Kingdom and 3 on Australia's Kent Music Report. My name is Phil Dick and I hope you're enjoying Golden Memories with me today. The time is 21 minutes past 1 o'clock, and there is lots more to come on today's show, including Fats Domino and his Blueberry Hill, and Brenda Lee telling us that all alone am I. Next on today's show is Pat Boone with his Love Letters in the Sand. It was recorded for the Dot label in 1957. The song was first recorded in 1931. The melody has been actually traced back to 1881. Pat Boone's version spent 34 weeks on Billboard Top 100, and 5 of those weeks was at number 1. Pat Boone with his Love Letters in the Sand.

Dean Martin with That's Amore. Next we have Cal Garnett with We'll Sing in the Sunshine.

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No other voice can say the words. My heart must hear to ever sing again. The words you used to whisper low,

Brenda Lee with All Alone Am I. Let's take Mr. Pat's Domino with a track that he covered, that was originally recorded by the great Hank Williams. Jambalaya on the Bile.

Wow, that would be one of the wildest tracks I've played on Golden Memories. The next on today's playlist is one of the best-selling singles of all time, Go Sakamoto with Sugiyaki. That translates from the Japanese language to English as I Look Up As I Walk. It was recorded in 1961 for Capitol, and Sugiyaki was used simply as the title for the track by the Studio Suits. Selling over 13 million copies worldwide, Go Sakamoto with Sugiyaki.

Irish band, The Bachelors and Ramona. That was a hit for them in 1964, and the history of the song dates back to 1928, when it was used to promote a movie titled Ramona. My name is Phil Rick, and I hope you're enjoying the songs I'm playing today on Gippsland FM 104.7. Well, next we have Ricky Nelson and his Poor Little Fool. That was then written by then 15-year-old Sharon Shealy. He became a recognised writer of the songs recorded by Glen Campbell, Eddie Cochran and others. Poor Little Fool was released in 1958 at Imperial. The song became the first number one hit of the newly created Billboard Hot 100, and it replaced the Billboard's Most Played by Jockeys chart. Ricky Nelson and his Poor Little Fool.

Chubby Checker with a Hucklebuck. That was his cover of Rhythm and Blues Dance that started as a new sexually teaching dance in 1949 and grew into craze by 1960. Chubby Checker's song peaked at 14 on Billboard Top 100. The next one today's Golden Memories, we have Gold Mark Dinning with Teenage Angels. That was a teenage tragedy song he recorded at the Bradley Studios in Nashville for release on MGM during 1959. It featured in the 1962 movie American Graffiti. Top Billboard Top 100, Mark Dinning and his Teen Angels.

I hope you've enjoyed today's Golden Memories with me, Phil Rick, here on Gippsland FM. And please, whenever possible, support the sponsors that make community radio possible. Without them, Golden Memories and many other programs simply wouldn't exist. And please feel welcome to join me tomorrow at 2 o'clock for 2 hours of hits from the past. But don't go away. Sean Walker is next with his music flashbacks to take you through the afternoon. Until next time we meet, in the words of the great Hank Williams, the good Lord's one of the creeks don't rise. Bye for now.

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1: Hello, I'm Alyssa Delfs. A media survey has found one-third of young Australians are using generative AI as a source of news. Shannon Kirkwood has more.
2: Researchers from Western Sydney University, Queensland University of Technology and the University of Canberra surveyed more than 1,000 people from across Australia aged 10 to 17. They found around a third source their news from generative AI, the same number as news websites and apps. Lead author Professor Tanya Notley says it points to an urgent need for enhanced news media literacy education in schools. She says young people are less engaged with news in 2026 than in the previous survey in 2023. The report suggests the decrease is likely linked to the social media ban.
1: One Nation's leader has accused the Prime Minister of inciting political violence against her after he called the party dangerous and dishonest. In a speech yesterday, Anthony Albanese criticised One Nation as a threat to democracy. Here's a snippet of what he said.
3: Across the world, hard-right populists are on the march, peddling politics that is dangerous, divisive and downright dishonest. We simply must defeat them. We owe it to history. We owe it to the nation.
1: Today, Pauline Hanson says Mr. Albanese is inciting violence against her through his comments. Lifelong learning for adults is the focus this week, with people being encouraged to take on a journey of self-discovery to develop new skills. Coordinated by Adult Learning Australia, the annual campaign will showcase thousands of opportunities in the adult and community education sector. Federal Minister for Skills and Training, Andrew Giles, says lifelong learning is critical to boosting individual skills and supporting strong employment in Australia.
4: There are now 3.2 million people aged 15 to 74 who are currently learning. About a quarter of them are studying at adult education or training institutions. So those are the numbers. But I think more than those numbers, it's that sense of breaking down a stigma that's held too many Australians back from engaging in lifelong learning and all the good that comes with it.
1: Endometriosis surgery in Australia is being performed in private hospitals more often in a system that's out of reach for many Indigenous patients. The Australian Institute of Health and Welfare's latest report found the rate of hospitalisations for endometriosis rose 23% over the past decade, while another AIHW report on Aboriginal and Torres Strait Islander Health Performance Framework found that between July 2017 and June 2019, just 12% of hospitalisations involving a procedure for Indigenous Australians took place in a private hospital. And 20 images selected from more than 2,400 entries have been chosen as finalists for one of the country's biggest photo competitions. The pictures, captured by amateur and professional photographers from across the country, reflect the spirit, diversity and resilience of modern Australia. The images capture cultural connections, everyday people and passions, random encounters, beaches and tragedy. Sydney Square will be transformed into a free outdoor exhibition to showcase the finalists from September 25, with the winner to be announced at the opening. And taking a look at sport now in NRL, the Cowboys have signed back rower Joe Chan to a two-year deal starting in 2027 after he was granted an early release by Melbourne Storm. Meantime, back rower Jacob Preston has inked a new deal with the Bulldogs that will keep him wearing blue and white until the end of 2031. And Broncos hooker Billy Walters has signed a two-year extension through to the end of the 2028 season.
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8: Good afternoon. Let's take a look at the weather from the Bureau for your four-day forecast for Gippsland and the Latrobe Valley for your Monday. Cloudy. So it's cloud clearing with light winds today. Top of 18 degrees. Then on Tuesday, the 1st of September, there's chance of fog in the early morning, but a mostly sunny day with medium chance of showers, most likely in the evening with light winds. Queen's getting down to a low of 5 overnight, top of 21 degrees. Then on Wednesday, cloudy, high chance of showers, most likely in the morning with winds westerly, 15 to 25 k's, top of 16 degrees. And then on Thursday, cloudy, high chance of showers, most likely in the morning and afternoon with a top of 16 degrees. And right now, we're currently sitting on 17 degrees. 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And thank you to Phil for his great music from the past, playing some great music. As always, I'm going to start it off with some music from the 70s of My Generation, the soundtrack of Our Life CD, and this one's David Bowie with Changes. 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

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Let's hear this one from the Shantuzies with Wanna Be Up.

Mental as anything there with Live It Up on your Monday afternoon. Hope you had a fantastic weekend. Don't forget, happening in the month, well, August right up until September, we have got the La Trobe Valley of Stedford at the Gippsland Performing Arts Centre, 32 K Street in Traralgon, and that is from the 20th of August right up until Sunday the 27th of September. So fantastic stuff there. Let's hear some John Farnham with Age of Reason. It's 17 minutes past 2:00.

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Van Halen there with Jump on this Monday afternoon. What a great bouncy one that one is. Here's some, well, shortly we're going to, probably a little bit later on, we're going to hear some Tina Turner with The Best. But right now, let's hear this one from, well, this song is a very good one from this one's from Tom Jones, I should say, with What's New, Pussycat? What's New?

0: Oh, what a great song from Tom Jones here on Gippsland FM 104.7, connecting our community. Coming up for you next, we're going to hear some Pat Benatar with All Fired Up, and follow it up with a song from the Weather Girls with It's Raining Men.
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girls. 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

On your local community radio station, you're listening to Gippsland FM 104.7. And that one, what a terrific song that one is, by the Weather Girls, It's Raining Men. Oh, tell you what, that's a bit of a good one, isn't it? It's Raining Men. Great song there. And right now, and before that, we heard from, of course, Pat Benatar with All Fired Up. It is just on at 2:39. Now let's hear some Tina Turner, The Best.

Brian Ferry there with Let's Stick Together. A great song in and a true words in that song. Fantastic stuff. Comes off My Generation, the soundtrack of our lives, and got two CDs. We might hear some more music off of that a little bit later on. Coming up later on, we might hear a bit of Maxine Nightingale. But right now, let's hear some Joan Armatrain with Drop the Pilot.

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Ah, Daddy Cool there with Eagle Rock on your Monday afternoon. I tell you what, I love coming into the studios at Gippsland FM, playing the music for our listeners from the 60s through to the 90s. And right now, let's hear this song right up until the news from Nick Lowe, Cruel to Be Kind. Got Radio National News coming up at 3 o'clock.

Joan Osborne there, One of Us. What a fantastic song that one is. Now, are you looking for a way to make a real difference in your community? 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

REM there with Losing My Religion on this Monday afternoon, and that comes off a great album, The Best of REM. Right now, let's hear Mike and the Mechanics. All I Need Is a Miracle. It's 3:24.

0: You're listening to Gippsland FM 104.7 with Music Flashbacks on your Monday afternoon. Bit of Mike and the Mechanics there. Don't forget, we've got Anthony coming up with the Driving Force at 4 o'clock today. So stick around for that great program after 4 o'clock here on Gippsland FM. Coming up next, we have got some Rock Set with Joyride. Fong it up with Concrete Blonde with Joey. That's coming up for you next here on Gippsland FM.
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Concrete Blonde there with Joey, and that one's a very good song. That was recorded in 1989 but released on May the 21st, 1990. Some great music there from Concrete Blonde. It is 20 minutes to 4 o'clock here on Gippsland FM 104.7. Here's Steve Harley and the, well, this is Steve Harley and the Cockney Rebel, and this one's called Make Me Smile, Come Up and See Me. What a great song this one is from Steve Harley.

0: mercy.
1: Oh, Mark Williams there. Mark Williams with Show No Mercy. What a great bouncy one that one is. Let's hear a bit of John Stewart with Gold.

Oh, yes, Aretha Franklin there with Respect. That's just about it for the music flashbacks on your Monday afternoon. Thank you for your company and for your phone calls. Anthony's up next with The Driving Force, so stick around for that program next on Gippsland FM. Going to leave you with the Time Bandits, Endless Road from 1985. It's bye for now.

That is an 80s hit from Tommy Nugs with Don't Look Is It's Why, along with Dr. Beat from Miami Sound Machine here on the Don Force 80s Dance Classics. Well, let's keep them going right now with Ryan Paris with Dolce Vita, and along with Super Freak from Rick James. Here it is.

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Let's keep them going right now with another 80s dance classic from Wang Chung with Everybody Have Fun Tonight.

Now that is another 80s hit from Depeche Mode, Just Can't Get Enough, along with ABBA's Lay Your Love on Me. Hey, let's keep them going right now, and here's another 80s dance classic from Technotronic, and this is Pump Up the Jam.

Is that an 80s dance banger? That was Freeze, I.O.U. And also Technotronic with Pump Up the Jam right here on Drive Force on 80s Dance Classics here on Gippsland FM 104.7. Well, let's keep that going right now. And here's Kim Wilde, You Keep Me Hanging On.

Yeah, that is One Night in Bangkok from Murray Head. And also, there was Kim Wilde, You Keep Me Hanging On. Let's keep that going right now with Hazel Dean with Searching. I've Got to Find a Man, along with Pat Wilson with Bop Girl.

Yes, we're back on Drum Force here on Gippsland FM 104.7. It's game three. It's the fifth and final week of 80s Dance Classics. Before we get to that, let's take a look at the weather for Latrobe Valley for tomorrow. Cheryl 2 with a top of 21. Wednesday, showers easing 16. Showers for Thursday, 16. Showers increasing for Friday, 18. Showers for Saturday, 17. Also, Cheryl 2 for Sunday, 16. And 15 for next Monday. We're back on Drive Force on Gippsland FM 104.7. Hey, DJ Captain Disco Groovy here for 80s Dance Classics. And let's keep them going right now with Jermaine Stewart. And this is We Don't Have to Take Our Clothes Off. Here it is.

That is Rick Astley. She Wants to Dance with Me, and along with Freeze Frame from J. Giles Band, right here on Gippsland FM 104.7. Right now, it's Shaken Stevens. This is You Drive Me Crazy on Drive Force 80s Dance Classics.

Bucks Fizz, and that was Making a Mind Up, and also that was Like a Prayer from Madonna. Hey, let's keep them going right now with another 80s dance classic, and this is Paula Abdul with Straight Up.

Yeah, that is When Will I Be Famous from Bros right here on Gippsland FM 104.7. You're listening to John Four's 80s Dance Classics. And let's keep them going right now with, I think we're online now, from Tiffany. Here it is.

Yeah, that is Go West, and we'll close our eyes, and also Natalie Cole with Pink Cadillac, right here on John Falls on Gippsland FM 104.7 for 80s Dance Classics. And right now, it's Mon talking with Sherry Lady.

That is Ain't Nobody Better by Inner City, and along with Mon talking with Sherry, Sherry Lady. That's the end of Drive Force right here on Gippsland FM 104.7 for 80s Dance Classics. We're going to leave you with Hazel Dean with Whatever I Do, Wherever I Go. DJ Captain Disco Groover is returning back from the Planet Discotheque for you, 80s fans. We'll see you next time.

0: I'm Alyssa Delfs. Choice has welcomed an announcement today that the government is progressing draft legislation to strengthen Australia's privacy laws. Today, the Attorney General unveiled the new digital protection service designed to give Australians direct control over how their identity documents are used for verification. ID Lock will be available through MyGov next year, and it will enable Australians to block, unblock and monitor the use of eligible identity documents at any time. The Consumer Group says the plan marks much-needed progress toward modernising Australia's privacy framework, adding it's looking forward to working with the government to protect consumers from new and emerging risks in the digital age. Meanwhile, Attorney General Michelle Rowland says it's vital the legislation is fair and balanced.
1: Disability advocates and groups and people who are directly impacted in a positive way by this technology also need to have their voices heard in this debate. So what we're seeking to do here is get the balance right and ensure that we are well informed, but also be looking to the future.
0: The Prime Minister is one of many leaders preparing for this week's Pacific Islands Forum Summit. As Shannon Kirkwood reports, Anthony Albanese began the journey this afternoon.
2: Mr. Albanese is expected to touch down prior to this evening's summit opening. Regional security is set to dominate this week's agenda, including the response to China's nuclear-capable missile launch last month, which flew over the Pacific and landed south of Kiribati. Solomon Islands Prime Minister Matthew Wale has been forced to return to Honiara after arriving in Palau last night. It follows his Home Affairs Minister lodging a no-confidence motion against him. That move comes amid negotiations on a new bilateral treaty with Australia. Several other Pacific leaders are also expected to be absent from this year's summit. Some of those are a response to the attendance of Taiwan.
0: A woman who fought to survive a shark attack earlier this year has inspired the New South Wales government, whose latest beach protection efforts include controversial measures. The 34-year-old mother was in a coma for 10 days and had multiple surgeries, including an arm amputation, after being attacked by a great white at Sydney's popular Coogee Beach. The government's shark mitigation strategy will be active from tomorrow and includes the placement of more than 50 shark nets between Newcastle, Sydney and Wollongong. The nets are controversial, however, for their ability to injure non-target marine wildlife. And Australian rock legend Angry Anderson is in hospital after suffering a cardiac arrest. His band, Rose Tattoo, has confirmed in a statement the 79-year-old is receiving the care he needs and has thanked everyone for their messages of support. The band has asked people respect the privacy of Angry and his family. And in sport, Daly Cherry Evans' last games in the NRL could shape the veteran playmaker's legacy as he plots a path for the Sydney Roosters toward the 2026 Premiership without Sam Walker. The Roosters are refusing to rule Walker out of featuring again this season, despite the Maverick number 7 undergoing surgery on the weekend after sustaining an ankle injury. Cherry Evans, who is moving to the Super League side Hull FC in 2027, was brought to the Roosters to guide them to their first grand final since the 2019 Premiership. And in cricket, Josh Hazlewood says Australia is ready as officials ramp up plans for the team's first tests in South Africa since the ball tampering saga. Selectors will announce the ODI squads for Zimbabwe and South Africa tomorrow, as well as an Australian A group that will tour India in the lead-up. The test squad for the series that begins in Durban on October 9 will be confirmed at the start of next week, with all eyes on whether Marnus Labuschagne keeps his spot and what batters are called in.
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7: Yes, it is the weather for the Latrobe Valley. First, the weather warnings. Severe weather warning for damaging winds are for the people in parts of East Gippsland, Northeast, and West and South Gippsland forecast district. And the weather situation is a cold front is set to cross Victoria later on Tuesday, with vigorous north to northwesterly winds about of it. Damaging winds gust of up to 100 kilometres an hour are possible about the Alpine ranges from Tuesday afternoon, peaking late on Tuesday evening. Winds are forecast to ease below warning threshold before dawn on Wednesday. So, and what is here? What's here? Today it was 18 degrees maximum. First, it starts a little bit cloudy, and in the afternoon, the sun came out and was nice and warm. As I said, 18 degrees and light winds. The temperature goes down overnight 5 degrees and for tomorrow 21 degrees. A chance of fog in the early morning, mostly sunny day. Medium chance of showers, most likely in the evening. Light winds becoming west to northwesterly 20 to 30 kilometers an hour in the middle of the day. From Tuesday to Wednesday night, 11 degrees, but Wednesday only 16 maximum. Cloudy, high chance of showers, most likely in the morning. Winds westerly 15 to 25 kilometers an hour, becoming light during the evening. And from Wednesday to Thursday night, 9 degrees, and Thursday 16. Top temperature, cloudy, high chance of showers, most likely in the morning and afternoon. Winds northwesterly 15 to 20 kilometers, tending westerly 25 to 35 during the morning, then becoming light during the evening. And the temperature goes up on Friday to 18 degrees, still some showers, and Saturday 17 and showers, and Sunday showers still with 16 degrees. So it's still a wet weekend. And now please do stay tuned for the German program with me, Hanwa Lütjens.
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0: Ja, das war also ganz schön munter und lustig, besonders im Frühling mit Andi und Bernd. 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
3: 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It's
0: Treading the Boards. 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

0: 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Are you okay? Are you okay?
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0: Ja, liebe Zuhörer, Are You OK? 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
2: Ja, und hier einmal die Zeichen von der lutherischen Kirchengemeinde hier in Gippsland mit den dazugehörigen Kirchen in Traralgen, die Good Shepherd Kirche in Traralgen, Fentanum in Bernstedshill und Yerem. 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
1: If you would like to try a new sport which is suitable for all ages, come along to the Terrelgan Croquet Courts. They're in McNairn Road, Terrelgan. Flat-soled enclosed shoes are your only requirement, and the club will provide everything else, including assistance from members to understand the game. Times for social play are on a Saturday and a Tuesday between 10 a.m. and 12 noon and 12:30 to 4 p.m. Social play is also on a Wednesday night from 5 p.m. to 8 p.m., which gives another opportunity to try croquet out of working and school hours. Cost is $5. For more information, phone 0447 276 783. That number again, 0447 276 783 for Terrelgan Croquet.
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2: Das, ich wusste nicht, dass noch einer dahinterher kam. 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
1: 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Ang partnership nangyayari in the big hospitals eh. The real essence of the universal healthcare law is to be able to allow patients when they're confined, they will not pay or they will pay only a few of the hospital expenses. But you can only do that if you have funding started ng 2022. Eh ngayon nga, ang laki ng arrears or utang ng gobyerno. 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There's nothing wrong with the good heart and or compassion of the big hospitals. 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Let's say itong mga St. Luke's, Medical City. 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So, ang tingin ko, tapos busy ang DOH and PhilHealth sa pag-attend sa budget hearing. So, divided attention. 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
1: 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The garbage disposal, we cannot control that. The urban planning, the climate change, hindi. 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
2: 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It's majority of all members of the Senate. Hindi sinabi of all members present and able to vote. 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
7: 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And then, mega loud shout out na lang po sa ating mga katropa saan man kayong sulok ng bahagi ng mundo. Alam niyo naman ang ating website, www.gibsonfm.org.au. At kung sakaling na missed out yung programa natin, pwede niyong balikan ng ating programa. 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Ayan. And then, mega loud shout out din po sa ating mga OFW worldwide. Ayan. At saka dito sa ating Gippslanders. 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Okay. At may flyer po ito, okay? Ito po ang coming up natin. May upcoming tayo. Upcoming recognition night sa September 26. May flyer out na rin para sa ating costume party October 31st. And then Christmas party is December 12. And flyer is not ready yet. So, but coming up your way yan, ha? May cultural festival tayo ng February 14 next year. At pre-book yan. Dance parties, may cultural and modern. Kaya kung gusto po ninyo makisama at makisali, pwede po kayo mag-Zumba exercise. Every Monday, you can call or message mga committee members or anyone from the Alay Kapwa para po sa inyong information. And Alay Kapwa members are free to join in. Just let Eileen know, okay? And meron ding seniors, katulad natin. Ayan. First Zumba activity were fun and exciting thanks to Coach Gian and Teacher Chris. Ayan. We're excited to announce that our first Zumba session will continue on Monday from 10 a.m. to 12 p.m. And then schedule po nila for this meeting, and of course location nito ay sa Seniors Hall sa Rose Garden. And pag nag-change ng location, i-message lang po natin, nilalagay natin sa ating message. At Monday schedule 10 a.m. warm up, 10:30 to 11:30 a.m. at Zumba, may Zumba na. And then 12 to 1 p.m. may lunch naman, o diba? And dates nito is August 31st, September 7, 14, 21, 28, right? October, lagay nyo po ito sa calendar nyo para hindi po din nyo mamista. At October 5, October 12, October 19, and October 26. And then, of course, November 2 and November 9. In addition, we are thrilled to have a professional Zumba instruction join us on the Saturdays from 5 p.m. to 7:30 p.m. At ito ang ating schedule, Saturday night, okay? 5 p.m. warm up. Kailangan mag-warm up ng mga body natin para hindi tayo mag-clank-clank dyan. Anyway, 5:30 to 6:30 is Zumba time. And 6:30 to 7:30 is dinner time. Ang dates po nito, September 5 and 12, September 19 and 26, location to be advised. October 3, 10, 17, and 24. October 31st, location to be advised pa rin po. November 7 to 14, location to be advised. Pero set nyo na po ang mga date nito. Ilagay na nyo sa calendar ninyo, ha? And then, anong masabi ko? November 7 and 14, then November 21, 20, November 28, and location nito is to be advised din. Then, for the next year, January, naku ha, talagang advance ang ating Eileen. January 2, 9, 16, 23, and 30. Ayan. And cost po nito, libre po para sa mga members, at para sa mga non-members is $3 only. Okay. Feel free to bring a plate to share. We'll ensure that Alay Kapwa Incorporation Cultural Tapestry provides food to share at each session. Invite your friends and come and have fun with us. Any ages are welcome. Okay? 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And of course, abangan po ninyo ang ating Wednesday program from 6 to 8 PM naman po. Okay? 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Until next time, may God bless you all, every one of you. 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

Saturday night. Let me hear you now. Yeah. Let me hear you now.

What an absolutely incredible album, Use Your Illusion 2 from Guns N' Roses. We heard the track Breakdown. So many amazing classic tracks on that release. I might have to feature that album. I feel like I've probably featured it at some point throughout the years, but I think it's one that I probably need to feature again because it's so good. Hello. 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It's 7 minutes past nine. I'm your host, Luke Nitro Bowl, Olaf Berserker, Silver Live, Silver Album, Hamstring, Hats, Danielle, Voorhees, Smudges, Rossfire, Pogo, Sticks, Stash, Dropstick, Daniel, Late, Woodhouse. Yeah, I've got bullets, Chitwatcher, I'll be right back. To a water here, Brick Planter, Downtown Alan Brown. And we'll be together for the next hour and 23 minutes enjoying lots of great music. No feature album tonight, no feature artist, nothing like that. Just lots of great random tunes to come your way from such fine artists as Therapy, Strung Out, Rammstein, Guttermouth, 12 Foot Ninja, The Killing Joke, Iron Maiden, and so much more. That's coming up in the first hour. Then from 10 till 10:30, it's the Joplopping Hotties Heavy Half Hour. That's when I'll bust out the real heavy stuff. Some Totally Unicorn, some Nile, In Flames, Scar Symmetry. We'll see what else I can squeeze into the half hour. But it's going to be great. Let's keep the tunes going. Right now, The Misfits. These guys, you know, legendary punk band that formed in the 70s, split up and then reformed in a different version in the 90s. Some people, you know, don't like the 90s version of The Misfits. They prefer the Danzig-led era. I love both. Well, I guess there's, I don't know, I mean, for the longest time you sort of say there was two eras of The Misfits. The Danzig era, where he was a vocalist, and the Michael Graves era, where he was a vocalist. But then the Michael Graves era came to an end and the bass player Jerry Only became the vocalist. So then I guess you got the Jerry Only vocal era of the band. And then in recent years they reformed with Glenn Danzig. So you've got Danzig, Michael Graves and Doyle all playing together again, which is fantastic. So I guess there's four sort of general eras of The Misfits. I enjoy all eras, but I do really enjoy the Michael Graves era, from which we're going to play from the album American Psycho. This is Dig Up Her Bones.

That there was the Infectious Grooves from their debut album, The Plague That Makes Your Booty Move. It's Infectious Grooves. We heard Do the Sinister. And before the Infectious Grooves, we had The Misfits from the Michael Graves era of The Misfits. We heard the track Dig Up Her Bones. You're listening to Joplopping Hotties on Gippsland FM. It's 16 minutes past nine. So many great bands visiting our country this year. There's been just tour after tour, and there's some great punk bands heading our way in the next couple of months. Guttermouth, for example, will be playing at the Prince Band Room on October 10th. This is supposedly their last Australian tour, but they've said it before. It's basically the band who cried wolf. I think the first time they did a final Australian tour might have been 2008 or 9 or 10. And they've been over to Australia many more times since. But this is supposedly their last Australian tour. And I think that show has actually sold out, the one at the Prince Band Room. But they're doing various shows all over the country. Going to go back to one of my favourite Guttermouth albums. In fact, the album that got me into these guys, it is Covered With Ants, and this is I'm Destroying the World.

Another one of the many great bands coming our way in the not-too-distant future, strung out from the album Exile and Oblivion, that is Angel Dust. And Strung Out will be playing at the Croxton on Saturday, the 19th of September. That's right, not that far away, September. Boy, oh boy, where is the year going? And before that, we had Guttermouth from the album Covered With Ants. We heard I'm Destroying the World, and Guttermouth will be playing in Melbourne at the Prince Band Room on the 10th of October. So lots of great punk shows coming our way. This is Jop-Lopping Hotties on Gippsland FM. The time is 24 minutes past 9 right now. A great Australian band, unfortunately no longer together, 12 Foot Ninja. From their album Vengeance, this is Shock to the System.

Fleisch in Salz und Eiter. Erstirbst du doch, dann lebst du weiter. Bisse, Tritte, harte Schläge, Nadeln, Zangen, stumpfe Säge.

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2: And before those announcements there, we had, what do we have? We had Rammstein from the album Liebe ist für alle Deux. And we heard the track Ich tu dir weh. One of my favourite Rammstein albums, that one. I think it's highly overrated. I thoroughly enjoy it. And before Rammstein, we had 12 Foot Ninja, a great Australian band, unfortunately no longer together. From their album Vengeance, we heard Shock to the System. You're listening to Joplopping Hotties on Gippsland FM. The time is 25 minutes to 10, which means 25 minutes until the heavy half hour. One band that are currently working on a new album, Therapy. But we're going to go back to their album Crooked Timber. An album that when I first picked it up in the early 2000s, I wasn't particularly impressed by. I really initially did not think much of it. And over the years, I've come to absolutely love this album. It's fantastic. Too hard to pick what song to share with you this evening, but I finally narrowed it down and I've gone for this one, Somnambulist.

And that there is The Killing Joke from the album Nighttime, probably the biggest hit they ever had as far as I know, that song, Love Like Blood. And before Killing Joke, we had Therapy from their album Crooked Timber. We heard Somnambulist. You're listening to Joplopping Hotties on a Gippsland FM. It's 9:45 right now. The Neurotic Outsiders. If you're not familiar with these guys, they only did one album. It came out in the mid-90s. I think it was around 96, I think. But the Neurotic Outsiders featured both Matt and Duff from Guns N' Roses, Steve Jones of the Sex Pistols, and a guy from Duran Duran. And this is a really cool album. Really rocking it. It's a favourite of mine, this. And the song that I'm going to share with you this evening is Feelings Are Good.

That there is the opening track from the Reverend Horton Heat's album, It's Martini Time. That is Big Red Rocket of Love and the Reverend Horton Heat, another band that are coming our way a little later this year in November. They'll be playing at the Croxton on the 14th. It'll be a great show, as always, from those guys. And before the Reverend Horton Heat, a band that won't be going anywhere anytime soon, as far as I know, because they're no longer together and only ever did one album. That is the Neurotic Outsiders, and from their one and only self-titled release, we heard Feelings Are Good. You're listening to Joplopping Hotties on Gippsland FM. It's 8 minutes to ten. Speaking of bands coming to Australia, a big one is coming our way, Iron Maiden. In fact, they're playing the same weekend as the Reverend Horton Heat, Iron Maiden and Megadeth at Amy Park on Friday the 13th of November. Anyway, in late 90s, Bruce Dickinson and Adrian Smith rejoined Iron Maiden. And in the year 2000, they released Brave New World. What an epic album it was and is. It is probably my second favourite Iron Maiden album, my first being Seventh Son of a Seventh Son. But I was very excited when both Bruce and Adrian returned to Iron Maiden. And, you know, despite my excitement, this album managed to exceed any expectation I had. It was just, what an album. Anyway, enough of my ramblings. Let's play a song from it. In fact, let's play the title track, Brave New World.

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And that there was In Flames from their album, their fantastic album, Foregone. We heard Meet Your Maker. And before that, we had a track from Iron Maiden from their album Brave New World. We, in fact, heard the title track. You're listening to Joplopping Hoddities on Gippsland FM. It's 5 minutes past 10. We are now officially in the heavy half hour, and we've got another 25 minutes to enjoy each other's company. Let's keep things rolling with a track from Scar Symmetry from their album Holographic Universe. The song that I've lined up for you right now is Ghost Protocol 1, Measurement of Thought.

That there was Psy and the title track from their mini album Scorn Defeat. And before Psy, we had Scar Symmetry from their album Holographic Universe. We heard Ghost Protocol 1, Measurement of Thought. You're listening to Joplopping Hotties on Gippsland FM. It's 16 minutes past 10. Right now, one of my favourite Australian bands, Totally Unicorn, from their EP Horse Hugger. This is Cool Dads with Cool Sons.

That there was a Nile from the album At the Gates of Sethu. We heard the opening track, Enduring the Eternal Molestation of Flame. And before that, Totally Unicorn from their EP Horse Hugger. We heard Cool Dads with Cool Sons. You've been listening to Joplopping Hotties on Gippsland FM. It's 23 minutes past 10. I'm Luke. It's time for me to get out of here. I thank you for your company and look forward to meeting with you again in 2 weeks' time to enjoy lots of great tunes, just as we have this evening. I'll leave you with one final parting track from Vigelma from the album Light the Black Flame. This is Blackened Rebirth. Thank you again. And I'll see you in 2 weeks.

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Now I have good news, but I have bad news. We've got Real Australian Blues CD 4. Yes, that's the good news. The bad news, it's the last volume. I really love this stuff. And now that we're all Aussie, this is your blues home for Aussie blues and blues-related stuff. So spread the word. Okay, well, we will start off with track one, obviously. These guys were called Wild Turkey, and here is Noon and Night on Blue Sunday.

You're listening to Blue Sunday with Mark O'Neill, and I did it again. I went one track over. I want to play six tracks in a set, but I really enjoy what I do. And quite often, I get into the music and forget that it's being recorded for a show. Anyway, that was Jan Cooper. And Tell Me. Before that, the Tailgaters and Blue Dog, Redliners, Perpetual Train, Al Smith and the Blues, the Paramount Trio and Gravel Road Blues, Bo Jenkins, a Yank who moved to Australia. That sounds familiar. And a Stand By Your Man Girl. And at the top of the set, Wild Turkey did Noon and Night. We are listening to Volume 4 of Real Australian Blues. And we'll get right back to it here on Blue Sunday with Mark O'Neill.

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We're listening to Real Australian Blues Volume 4. We heard Snake Hips doing Lord Gimme Strength, Blind Freddy with Cross My Heart, Peter Gelling with I'm Going Home, Snake Oil does Long Gone Wrong, Steve Tallis, Monkey Skulls and Thunderstones, and the great Kevin Borich with I Can't Wait. And I can't wait to get the next song going, which is All Night Long by Wards Express, right here on Blue Sunday.

You're listening to Blues Sunday with Mark O'Neill, and that concludes In the Criminal Justice System. That concludes Real Australian Blues Volume 4. Blind Henry with Hungry Man. Laura Cook with Let's Have a Party. Oozin' Blues with Alligator River. Collard Greens and Gravy. Wind is Blowin'. Jenny Marie Lang and Angry and Confused. Blues Before Sunrise. Times Are Rollin'. Ward's Express. All Night Long. Okay, well, I got a request, and you could send requests to Blues Sunday Radio Show at hotmail.com for a recent release that I already played the whole thing, but happy to play it again. It won't be the whole thing because it won't fit, but I'll play as much as humanly possible. This is 63 Deluxe and Sideways, right here on Blue Sunday with Mark O'Neill.

You're listening to Blues Sunday with Mark O'Neill, and we're listening to 63 Deluxe, their release from earlier this year, Sideways. We heard If You Say, Why the Hell Am I Singing the Blues, The Fire Inside, and Soul Deluxe. Now, we do have time for two, maybe three more songs, but I'll say goodnight now and then play as much as I can. So until we meet again, this is Mark O'Neill for Blues Sunday on 94.7 The Pulse and 104.7 Gippsland FM, saying may God be with you. And remember, without the blues, musically speaking, there ain't nothin'.

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0: 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Australia Post Chief Information Officer Adam Cartwright explains.
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It's that simple.

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1: Australia Post is warning Australians to stay vigilant after receiving more than 2,500 reports already this year of scammers targeting online marketplace users. 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Australia Post Chief Information Officer Adam Cartwright explains.
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1: Australia Post is warning Australians to stay vigilant after receiving more than 2,500 reports already this year of scammers targeting online marketplace users. 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Australia Post Chief Information Officer Adam Cartwright explains.
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1: Good morning, I'm Laura Devoy. The family of an Australian man missing following last week's devastating floods in Nepal say he has died. Michael Keats from the New South Wales South Coast was believed to be at the border crossing between Nepal and Tibet when the floods struck. He's the first Australian known to have died. According to the latest figures from the Department of Foreign Affairs and Trade, 43 Australians were unaccounted for following last Wednesday's floods. Meantime, hundreds of Nepali and Tibetan Australians united at a candlelight vigil at Melbourne's Federation Square last night. Buddhist monks and Hindu priests chanted sacred mantras as community members laid electric candles and said prayers. National home prices fell by 0.2% in August, marking the fifth consecutive monthly decrease. Prices are now 2.7% below their peak in March this year, but remain 1.8% higher than this time last year. Adelaide recorded the biggest fall in July at 0.9%, while Darwin was the only city to rise, up 0.1%. Senior economist at realestate.com.au, Eleanor Craig, says further price falls are likely.
2: Higher interest rates remain one of the forces weighing on home prices, but we've also seen a real shake-up to housing taxation as part of the budget. Certainly, we are seeing some pretty strong signals that there's reduced numbers of investors in the market. Those tax changes are also likely impacting buyer demand and confidence, as well as the ongoing price falls.
1: A report has found the cost of rebuilding homes after extreme weather events is rising faster than inflation. The Insurance Council says data from Cotality's Cordell Construction Cost Index shows building costs rose around 30% in the 5 years to March 2026, while the Consumer Price Index grew about 24% in the same period. It says rebuild costs are putting pressure on insurance premiums. The United Arab Emirates has warned of a dangerous escalation in the Middle East after it intercepted an Iranian drone attack. It came after Iran and the US exchanged fire yesterday for the first time in a month. The BBC's Hugo Bashega reports.
3: The Trump administration has been focused on putting pressure on the country through economic measures rather than military action to try to force concessions out of Iran, including reopening the Strait of Hormuz, a vital international waterway. For now, it seems the American action was limited, and there's no suggestion that this could be the beginning of large-scale attacks again. Responding to the strikes, President Masoud Pezeshkian said Iran was not seeking war, but would respond decisively to any aggression.
1: New research into the Tasmanian tiger is overturning long-held narratives about the extinct animal. David Wilson has the story.
4: A new study from Flinders University has found the Tasmanian tiger's hunting style was not as similar to wolves and dogs as first believed. Led by Professor Vera Weisbecker, the team has found the tiger's skulls and jaws allowed for a large head, lethal snap hunting style, allowing it to catch fast-moving and smaller prey, but with little in the way of holding power. The tigers were amongst the last mammals with this jaw type, but it's common amongst other animals such as crocodiles and predatory fish. Professor Weisbecker says this challenges myths that the tigers were ferocious predators of livestock, which contributed to them being hunted to extinction 90 years ago. The last known living Tasmanian tiger died in Hobart Zoo on September the 7th, 1936.
1: Turning to sport, Nathan Cleary and Yasmin Meeks have won New South Wales Rugby League's top awards. The pair were rewarded for their efforts in this year's State of Origin series. It's the second time Cleary has won the Brad Fittler medal, while it's the first time Meeks has been awarded the Women's Origin Player of the Series award.
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9: 5 minutes past six, you're listening to Greg Hansford, all right, on Tuesday morning breakfast show. Just got off the line to Johnny Washer. Sorry, Johnny. Yeah, you've got to be able to make those timetables for broadcast. We're heading for a maximum of 22 today, a mostly sunny day with a medium chance of showers most likely this evening. Light winds becoming west and northwesterly, 20 to 30 k's in the middle of the day. Chance of rain today, 50%, and sun protection is recommended from 9:50 a.m. to 2:20 p.m. as the UV index is predicted to reach 5, which is moderate. For the rest of the week, well, we're looking at, after an overnight low of 11 tonight, we're looking at 16 tomorrow. A cloudy day with a high chance of showers most likely in the morning. Winds westerly, chance of rain 80%. Then on Thursday, we're looking at 16 degrees, a partly cloudy day with a high chance of showers most likely in the morning and afternoon. And Friday, to wrap up the week, 18 degrees expected, a mostly sunny morning with a high chance of showers most likely in the evening. So there you have it. What's the chances of rain in the evening? I just got to scroll down. 70% according to the Bureau. Now, let's have a look at strong wind warnings, if there's some around. Yes, there are. So strong wind warnings in place today for Port Phillip, Western Port, West Coast, Central Coast and Central Gippsland Coast. So you're thinking of getting the boat out, probably have a bit of a rethink about that. Now, looking at our rainfall, thank you to Johnny Washer, as I said, for ringing through. We've had nothing in the last 24 hours. In fact, we've had no rainfall for the last 2 weeks, which means our September total, seeing as today's the first day of September, is zero. Our year-to-date figure is 496.6. This time last year, we had 2.5 mil in September, and our year-to-date total is 389.4. So still a way to go. Looking at our water catchments, Thompson Dam, 67.4% capacity. Mundara is full, 100%. Glen Maggie, well, cop this, it's gone from 89% to 99%. So sure, all the farmers up, I'm sure all the farmers up near the Hayfield Way will be very, very happy about that. Blue Rock on 85%, it has remained unchanged. The Aussie dollar worth 72 US cents, 0.53 of a pound, 0.62 of a euro, and $1.21 New Zealandish. Gold, silver and platinum are all down. Good morning, Martin. How are you? Gold trading at $6,204.31 an ounce. Silver, $92.86 an ounce. Platinum, $2,503.90 an ounce. Looking at the footy for this weekend, or Thursday and Friday, the AFL, we've got on Thursday, we've got the Dockers in top spot versus Hawks in fourth position. That's at Optus Stadium in Perth. Should be an interesting game. And then on Friday, we've got the Cats in fifth spot versus the Blues in 10th spot. So the state of the ladder at the moment, Freo are in top spot, followed by the Swans and then the Brisbane Lions. Hawks are in fourth position, followed by the Cats and then the Crows. Now, there's probably a few people having their cornflakes thinking, better get some juice in the car before I head off to work or head off early to work. Let me see. For U91, thanks to Steve Nicko and his suggestion for a price watch, for U91 in Maui, $197 was the cheapest I could find. In fact, it's pretty much right throughout Maui at the moment. You can get it at Solo, Pearl and Mobile in Lloyd Street, 81 Lloyd Street in Maui. In Newbury, it's $197.5 also at Monash Road. In Morwa, $195.2. That's the cheapest in the valley, folks. That's at Metro, the end of the east end of George Street. And in Trelgan, $199.7. That's at Caltex, 220 Princess Highway. It's near Kosciuszko Street. So just as you come into the town on your left-hand side. Looking at diesel, because Steve's a diesel driving man, in Maui, $247.5. That's at Solo, Perth, Pearl, and Mobile in Lloyd Street. In Newbury, it's 247.5, also at Monash Road. Morwell, 245.2. That's at Metro in George Street. But the cheapest in the valley is at Traralgon, 243.5. That's at Mobile, 1 Smith Street on the south side of Traralgon. Looking at the temperature, let me see. The thermometer has disappeared off our thing. Let's see if I can find it here. It's 7 degrees at the moment, so a little bit coolish. It's 10 past 6. Let's kick off with a bit of music, and might be a time for a bit of Dalek Dimitri. 10 past 6.

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2: We sure are. The time is 20 minutes past 6. A good morning to Joan this morning, and lovely chatting with you, Joan. Phone has been ringing hot. Thank you, Mick, for your phone call as well, saying I sound a bit tired on the radio. Well, I had a very late night up in Sale last night and then up for 5 o'clock this morning, so the poor old brain is hardly working. But anyway, we'll see how it goes. Steve from Moore, thank you for your phone call too. And Jill, thanks for your nice words as well from Tarogan. Always good to hear from you. Now, let's have a look at the power generation situation. Yeah, Jill was asking about that. At the moment, our battery is producing 170 megawatts or 3% of our power. Hydro, 40 megawatts or 1% of our power. Wind, 52%. Oh, the Greens will be very excited about that. 3,498 megawatts and only a measly 45% coming from our brown coal. Oh, 3,038 megawatts. We'll see how we go later on. Also, too, as I said, Mick was saying, what was the temperature like? 5.9 degrees currently in Morwell is our temperature. We're heading for a maximum of 21 today, so hopefully that'll be something to look forward to. Now, community service announcement. Name of organisation is Creativity Australia, and their event is Try a Choir Now. Have you ever thought about joining a choir? Maybe you've always loved singing. Maybe you haven't sung since school. Maybe you've been looking for a new hobby, a way to meet people, or simply something that brings a little more joy into your week. Try a Choir Week is your chance to have a go. It goes from the 24th to the 30th. Now, I know that's finished because it's the first today, but it says here, community choirs across Australia opening their doors and welcoming new faces. Whether you've never sung in a choir before or you're looking for a new musical home, this is the perfect time to step inside and see what it's all about. Simply go to their website, creativityaustralia.org.au/Try a Choir Week, all in one word. There you can simply click on a map to find a choir near you. So, as I say, it's closed off now, but I'm sure if you just contacted them now, the first day of the new month, I'm sure they would be able to do something for you. And here's why a choir is worth it. Did you know that 97% of our members feel happier after attending a rehearsal? There's a lot of research out there about how singing, especially with others, is good for your mental health. In a time when almost one in three Australians are feeling lonely, community and belonging is more important than ever. Try a Choir Week makes it easy to give your local community choir a go. There's no cost. Enjoy a free introductory session. There's no pressure, no choir experience or music reading abilities required. No judgment. It's about how you feel, not how you sound, and no obligation to sign up as a member afterwards. Nothing but fun and community connection. As I say, it's finished now, but just go onto their website. As I said, where was that website again? creativityaustralia.org.au/try a choir week, all in one word. So join them all together and they'll soon put you straight. Let's keep the music going. Bit of Brian Cadd.
3: 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A little rock and roll. Come on. 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Come on.

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3: Good morning, I'm Laura Devoy. The family of an Australian man missing following last week's devastating floods in Nepal say he has died. Michael Keats from the New South Wales South Coast was believed to be at the border crossing between Nepal and Tibet when the floods struck. He's the first Australian known to have died. According to the latest figures from the Department of Foreign Affairs and Trade, 43 Australians were unaccounted for following last Wednesday's floods. Meantime, hundreds of Nepali and Tibetan Australians united at a candlelight vigil at Melbourne's Federation Square last night. Buddhist monks and Hindu priests chanted sacred mantras as community members laid electric candles and said prayers. National home prices fell by 0.2% in August, marking the fifth consecutive monthly decrease. Prices are now 2.7% below their peak in March this year, but remain 1.8% higher than this time last year. Adelaide recorded the biggest fall in July at 0.9%, while Darwin was the only city to rise, up 0.1%. Senior economist at realestate.com.au, Eleanor Craig, says further price falls are likely.
4: Higher interest rates remain one of the forces weighing on home prices, but we've also seen a real shake-up to housing taxation as part of the budget. Certainly, we are seeing some pretty strong signals that there's reduced numbers of investors in the market. Those tax changes are also likely impacting buyer demand and confidence, as well as the ongoing price falls.

0: A report has found the cost of rebuilding homes after extreme weather events is rising faster than inflation. The Insurance Council says data from Cotality's Cordell Construction Cost Index shows building costs rose around 30% in the 5 years to March 2026, while the Consumer Price Index grew about 24% in the same period. It says rebuild costs are putting pressure on insurance premiums. The United Arab Emirates has warned of a dangerous escalation in the Middle East after it intercepted an Iranian drone attack. It came after Iran and the US exchanged fire yesterday for the first time in a month. The BBC's Hugo Bashega reports.
1: The Trump administration has been focused on putting pressure on the country through economic measures rather than military action to try to force concessions out of Iran, including reopening the Strait of Hormuz, a vital international waterway. For now, it seems the American action was limited, and there's no suggestion that this could be the beginning of large-scale attacks again. Responding to the strikes, President Masoud Pezeshkian said Iran was not seeking war, but would respond decisively to any aggression.
0: New research into the Tasmanian tiger is overturning long-held narratives about the extinct animal. David Wilson has the story.
2: A new study from Flinders University has found the Tasmanian tiger's hunting style was not as similar to wolves and dogs as first believed. Led by Professor Vera Weisbecker, the team has found the tiger's skulls and jaws allowed for a large head, lethal snap hunting style, allowing it to catch fast-moving and smaller prey, but with little in the way of holding power. The tigers were amongst the last mammals with this jaw type, but it's common amongst other animals such as crocodiles and predatory fish. Professor Weisbecker says this challenges myths that the tigers were ferocious predators of livestock, which contributed to them being hunted to extinction 90 years ago. The last known living Tasmanian tiger died in Hobart Zoo on September the 7th, 1936.
0: Turning to sport, Nathan Cleary and Yasmin Meeks have won New South Wales Rugby League's top awards. The pair were rewarded for their efforts in this year's State of Origin series. It's the second time Cleary has won the Brad Fittler medal, while it's the first time Meeks has been awarded the Women's Origin Player of the Series award.
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10: 25 minutes to 7, you're listening to the Tuesday Morning Breakfast Show with Greg Hansford. Very good morning to Sally from Moore. Thanks for your phone call. And John from Traff. Nice chatting with you again as well. We're heading for a maximum of 22 today, a mostly sunny day with a medium chance of showers most likely this evening. Light winds becoming west to northwesterly, 20 to 30 k's in the middle of the day. Chance of rain today, 50% according to the Bureau. Sun protection is recommended from 8:50 a.m. to 2:20 p.m. as the UV index is predicted to reach 5, which is moderate. Then on Wednesday, after an overnight low, of 11, we're looking at 16 tomorrow. A cloudy day with a high chance of showers, most likely in the morning. 80% chance of rain according to the Bureau. And that's most likely in the morning. On Thursday, we're looking at 16 degrees, a partly cloudy day with a high chance of showers, most likely in the morning and afternoon. And Friday, to round off the week, we're looking at a maximum of 18, a mostly sunny morning with a high chance of showers, most likely in the evening. Johnny Washer has been on the line with the rainfall, or lack thereof. He says there's been no rainfall for the last 2 weeks, so almost like a drought, folks. which means our September total is on zero. Our year-to-date figure is 496.6, and that compares with 389.4 this time last year. So definitely a wetter year this year than last year. Well, our water catchments are doing well. Thompson Dam, our largest dam, is on 67.4% capacity, so which is a great thing. The Aussie dollar worth 72 US cents, 0.53 of a pound, 0.62 of a euro, and $1.21 New Zealandish. Gold, silver and platinum are all down. Good morning, Martin. Gold trading at $6,204.31 an ounce. Looking at the footy for this weekend, we're getting closer to the finals, aren't we? On Thursday, we've got the Dockers in top spot versus Hawks in fourth position. That's at Perth in Optus Stadium. Should be a great game. And then on Friday, the Cats in fifth spot versus the Blues in 10th spot. You would think that the Cats are going to easily win that one. State of the ladder at the moment, Freo are in top spot, followed by the Swans and then the Brizzy Lions. In fourth position, we've got the Hawks, then the Cats and Crows in sixth position. Looking at the fuel watches, thanks to Steve Nicko and his suggestion to, I know there'll be people getting up thinking, I've got to get some juice in the car and finish off my cornflakes. In Maui, 197.5 is the cheapest I could find. That's available pretty commonplace. Solo, Pearl and Mobil in Lloyd Street, 81 Lloyd Street. In Newbury, it's 197.5 also at Monash Road. In Morwell, that's the cheapest in the valley, 195.2. That's at Metro and George Street. Whilst in Traralgon, 199.7 at Caltex, 220 Princess Highway near the Kosciuszko Street traffic lights as you come into Traralgon. Looking at diesel, because Steve's a diesel driving man, for Maui, 247.5, that's at Solo, Pearl and Mobil in Lloyd Street. It's 247.5 also at Monash Road. Morwell, 245.2, that's at Metro in George Street, but the cheapest in the valley is at Traralgon at the moment, 243.5, that's at Mobil, 1 Smith Street on the south side of Traralgon. Currently the temperature in our lovely town. Let me see. We haven't got the temperature thing working on the screen as we normally do. So I've got to go to the Bureau of Meteorology. So for Maul, it's 5.6 degrees at the moment. So if you can stay in bed a little bit longer, just do that. Otherwise,

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2: 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A little bit of love, a little bit of hype side here with my
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3: Where the time is 7:15, a very good morning to Nick from Moe and Jim from Newbury too. Nice having a bit of a chat with you while the music's on, and I'm trying to get a little bit of sleep here, but anyway, see how we go. Now, community service announcement for Old Gippsland. Old Gippsland is a charming historical village located on the outskirts of Moe, with authentic historical buildings, furniture and collections dating from the 1840s to the 1930s. Buildings include a general store, church, school, bank, police station, the iconic Cobb & Co. Inn, blacksmith shop, and the fire station features a 1938 Dodge fire engine. Got to go and have a look at that. Food is available at the Old Gippsland Tea Rooms, although I think they're closed at the moment, but check out before you go in there. Or bring your own picnic to enjoy under the trees while watching the ducks paddling in the creek. Collections include farm and working machinery, photography and cameras, tux, tinsmiths, and a military collection. 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The park is open Wednesday to Sundays 10 a.m. until 4 p.m. and is dog friendly, providing animals are kept under control at all times. That's Old Gippsland. Zip along there sometime, folks.
4: I got to sing what's probably my favourite John Farnham song. Back when he was just Johnny.

That one is not working for some reason. Why is that going there? Just talk amongst yourself, folks. We'll see if that does that work. No, you can hear me clicking it, folks. It's definitely unreal.

0: Use your mind. The festival, which will take place on consecutive weekends, will replace a traditional public memorial. Further information will be announced in the coming months. Turning to sport, in tennis, Kim Birrell and James Duckworth are through to the second round of the US Open. Birrell saved a match point on her way to victory, while Duckworth won in a fourth set tiebreak. Alexander Vukic bowed out in five sets. Rinki Hijikata, Alexei Popperin and Maya Joint are due on court soon.
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3: 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Entries close 4 p.m. on Friday, the 17th of October. Before somebody else starts starting to slip, I ain't
4: tripping. I'm steadily flowing and throwing, giving you a dope stop. 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
7: 5 minutes past seven, you're listening to the Tuesday Morning Breakfast Show with a very tired Greg Hansford. Had a bit of a late night last night, early start this morning, so I just hope everything goes well for the show. We're heading for a maximum of 22 today, a mostly sunny day, a medium chance of showers, 50% according to the Bureau, most likely this evening. Light winds becoming west to northwesterly, 20 to 30 k's in the middle of the day. Sun protection is recommended from 9:50 a.m. to 2:20 p.m. as the UV index is predicted to reach 5, which is moderate. For the rest of the week, well, after an overnight low of 11 tonight, we're looking at 16 tomorrow, a cloudy day with a high chance of showers, 80%, most likely in the morning, winds westerly 15 to 25 k's. Then on Thursday, 16 degrees expected, a partly cloudy day with a high chance of showers, most likely in the morning and afternoon. Chance of rain 80% on Thursday, so just get ready for that one. Whilst on Friday, 18 degrees, a mostly sunny morning, a high chance of showers, most likely in the evening, winds west to northwesterly, 15 to 25 k's, becoming light during the evening. Now, if you're looking at the water, if you're heading out onto the coastal area, there's a strong wind warning in place today for Port Phillip, Western Port, West Coast, Central Coast and Central Gippsland Coast. So just be aware of that. Johnny Washer has been on the line with the rainfall stats or lack thereof. He tells us there's been no rain in the valley for the last 2 weeks. So it's sitting on zero at the moment. The September total, being today is the 1st of September, happy new month to you. That's zero also. Our year-to-date figure, however, is 496.6, and that compares with 389.4 this time last year. So a much wetter 2026 than 2025. Looking at our rainfall in our water catchments, Thompson Dam's on 67.4% capacity, Mundara on 100%, Glenmaggie on 99%, up from 89% from last week. So the farmers up Hayfield Way will be very happy about that. Blue Rock's on 85% capacity. The Aussie dollar is worth 72 US cents, 0.53 of a pound, 0.62 of a euro, and $1.21 New Zealandish. Looking at the price of precious metals, gold, silver and platinum. Good morning, Martin. Gold is worth $6,204.31 an ounce, silver $92.86 an ounce, and platinum $2,503.90 an ounce. Looking at the footy for this weekend, Thursday, we've got the Dockers in top spot versus Hawks in fourth position. That's at Optus Stadium in Perth. Then on Friday, we've got the Cats in fifth position versus the Blues in 10th position. That should be an interesting game as well. State of the ladder at the moment, Freo are in top spot, followed by the Swans and then Brisbane Lions. In fourth position, we've got the Hawks, followed by the Cats, and then we've got the Crows. Now, if you're getting up and having your cornflakes, thinking you better get some juice in the car ready to go to work for U91. Thank you, Steve Nicko, for the price suggestion to do a fuel price commentary. For U91 in Maui, 197.5. That's at Solo, Pearl and Mobile in Lloyd Street. 81 Lloyd Street, that is. In Newbury, it's 197.5 in Monash Road. Moore, 195.2. That's the cheapest in the valley. That's at Metro in George Street. Whilst in Trolgan, 199.7. That's at Caltex, 220 Princess Highway near Kosciuszko Street, just as you come into Trolgan from Moore. Looking at diesel, because Steve is a diesel-driving man, in Maui, 247.5. That's at Solo, Pearl and Mobile again. In Newbury, it's at Monash Road as well, 247.5. In Maule, 245.2. That's at Metro and George Street, but the cheapest is in Trolgan, 243.5. That's at Mobile at 1 Smith Street on the south side of Trolgan. So just bear that in mind. Looking at our our temperature at the moment. Sorry, I can't get the temperature thing to work, but we're looking at 5.6 degrees currently in Morwell. We'll put on a bit of music and then we'll be back very shortly with Liam Durkin from the Latrobe Valley Express.

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1: G'day, Graham Ross with the Spring Garden Clinic. At this time of the year, there are pests around that can cause concern in the garden. But it's important to see the big picture. In the overall scheme of things, a few pests can't do too much damage. So don't worry about a few chewed leaves. Birds will pick off caterpillars. Lizards will eat slugs and snails. So create habitats where these friends can live. A pile of rocks is ideal, but watch your cat because it loves lizards. Ladybird larvae will devour aphids on roses and maples, so don't rush to control these aphids or you'll also kill the ladybirds. You can trap insects without resorting to toxic pesticides. For example, a sticky band of hessian around the trunk of a white cedar will trap the processionary caterpillar as it travels down the trunk each evening. Remove the hessian and you control the pest. Good gardening from Graham Ross and the Spring Garden Clinic.
2: Recently, there has been claims on social media alleging that Gippsland FM supports various individuals and their views. The station would like to correct those misconceptions and clarify its role in serving our local community. Community broadcasting was created to deliver three key outcomes. Firstly, to provide greater programming choices for the community. Secondly, to provide access to the media for those underrepresented or unable to access other media. And thirdly, to allow communities to own and operate broadcast services, thereby diversifying media ownership in Australia. As a non-profit, voluntary-run, community-owned broadcaster, Gippsland FM is simply a conduit or a pipeline that carries content produced by or is relevant to our local community. Importantly, the station does not have a view on any matters that are expressed by various community members or our broadcasters. Claims that the station supports particular views because it allows these to be broadcast is simply wrong. And if the station were to censor or inhibit certain opinions, this would be the same as expressing a view by not allowing some opinions to be broadcast. Gippsland FM also has a policy that offers a right of reply to all local community members. The station has an important function in upholding freedom of speech. However, for those who exercise such a right on Gippsland FM, there are laws and a journalist code of ethics which must be followed. Such requirements include compliance with defamation, contempt, anti-discrimination and privacy laws, amongst others. The code of ethics requires that honesty, fairness and independence be maintained through a respect for truth, balanced reporting and the rights of others. Gippsland FM remains open to all members of the local community in terms of membership, having a say on station policies, and accessing the airwaves. If you wish to explore any of these matters, check out the station website or email secretary@gippslandfm.org.au.
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5: Where the time is 16 minutes past 7. On the line we've got Liam Durkin, the editor of the Latrobe Valley Express. Good morning, Liam. How are you today?
6: Good morning, Greg. I'm well.
5: That's good. You'd sound a lot fresher and brighter than me, that's for sure, at the moment. Poor old brain starting to conk out of me, but anyway, not to worry. So what are some of the...
6: will sort that out, I think.
5: Yeah, exactly. So what's some of the stories we can expect in today's Express?
6: Well, it's hard to go past the biggest story. One Nation leader, Pauline Hanson, was at Loy Yang yesterday, so we were lucky enough to get along to that and meet the One Nation leader in person, so... She came off swinging, as she usually does, declaring that One Nation will keep the coal-fired power stations open and also invest in future nuclear technology. So that's set to be some pretty promising news for Workers, as we know, the coal-fired power stations, Yallourn is set to close in 2028 and Loy Yang in 2032. So, Loy Yang A, I should say. Yes, they were out there yesterday with some local representatives and a pretty big media presence and also a police presence given. Distressing to hear that Pauline's been receiving death threats and things like that. So, yes, maximum security wherever she goes, even if it is just locally.
5: Yeah, for sure. That's good. I would have liked you to come and meet her and given a bit of a personal invite, interview and whatever it is. My goodness, my brain is going on me. But, yeah, I didn't expect all that media there either. I hadn't been told about that. So, anyway, not to worry. What else is happening in the Express?
6: Well, the ABC, they've come under fire for a four-corner report that looked into the timber industry recently. So, there was a few complaints that came through, but the Ombudsman has declared that there's been no real serious breach of any standards or ethics, but nonetheless, the ABC was criticised for a Four Corners report that delved into ash timber out at Hayfield. So there was a report a few weeks ago that looked into the practices of ash bringing in imported timber from Tasmania. Given that the state government shut down native timber harvesting a few years ago. So bit of controversy there, but it looks like it's all fair game and on we go.
5: Exactly.
6: Some other things getting around. Coming up to a state election, of course, so most candidates have been announced. Rochelle Hine, the Greens candidate for Moore, she was out on the campaign trail last week, so I tagged along with her for a little bit. She headed down to the Traralgon Men's Shed. The Men's Shed is down at the Traralgon Showgrounds and is still in a flood-prone area, so they're still looking to relocate. So a few other user groups in that complex have relocated to Glenview Park up the road, but the Men's Shed is still right in that flood-prone area. So the road that is outside the shed is, you can see, a huge dip, so you can just imagine when it does rain, the water just comes up a metre or two. And, of course, the major floods in Traralgon in 2021, people are still recovering from those. So it was quite the scene at the time. I remember the water, if those listeners are familiar with the Traralgon Showgrounds, the water went right up to the steps of the social club there at the football netball club. So just gives you an idea of how much water there was. Yeah. On the ground, went over the fence. So the football netball club has only just been given a new facility, which was opened this year, which is a floodproof facility. But the men's shed, they're still looking to either get some further assistance or relocate completely, which is their preference. So we'll wait to see what unfolds. But yes, the men's shed is still operating. Quite a complex down there. There's a lot of woodworking that goes on. It's probably it's a bigger men's shed than usual.
5: Right.
6: Two stories, and it's got a bit of an extension out the back as well. So those guys are there. The football netball club is in that complex, as well as roller derby and the pigeon honing club as well. So a few user groups are still looking for some flood assistance or to relocate completely. So we will see what happens in the near future.
5: Should be interesting.
6: Yes, and I think just looking towards this coming Sunday, which of course is Father's Day, there's a few local activities going on. So Old Gippstown in Maui, they've got their annual Father's Day car show, and they're also inviting motorcycling enthusiasts to come down as well and to bring their prized possessions along. So Father's Day, of course, this Sunday, so Old Gippstown's got an event, the annual car show there. So they've got, of note, a few Oldsmobiles that'll be on display, and also a 1950s Riley as well, which is a different sort. So any car enthusiasts, looks like Old Gippstown's the place to be on Father's Day.
5: Fantastic. Maybe the mayor will be there. Who knows?
6: Quite possibly.
5: Yeah.
6: quite possibly. And linking back to nuclear, just to close that off the top, Latrobe City Council, I've seen some correspondence that's come through. So Robert Parker, who's from Nuclear for Australia, he's released a bit of a virtual tour to dive into exactly what a nuclear future may look like in the Latrobe Valley. And, of course, with data centres sort of in vogue at the moment, something's going to have to power them. And I know One Nation has said nuclear could be an option. And a few other people have said similar things as well. So that could be on the cards. I've spoken to, again, Rochelle Hine, the local Greens member. Of course, she's completely denounced nuclear. And also Wendy Farmer from Voices of the Valley. I had a chat to her yesterday. So the moratorium, of course, that's in place at the moment, preventing nuclear technology in the country. But spoke to Sharon Gibson last week, and she was of the view that these things can be changed with a stroke of a pen. So I guess there'd be a few hoops to jump through, of course, but as she said, it can be changed. So we'll wait to see if there is indeed a nuclear future for the Latrobe Valley.
5: Exactly.
6: It was discussed pretty in-depth last year when we had Miss America, of all people, who's also a nuclear scientist, that she came down to Morwell. It was a packed auditorium there at the Italian-Australian Club. Talking about a possible nuclear future. So, and there was some, I won't say bipartisan support, but Mark Richards is the local Labor man. I know he was part of that audience and spoke on the night. So people aren't completely dismissing a future nuclear possibility. But, of course, there is a few things to tick off and to jump through. So France, of course, is powered mostly by nuclear. So it is it can happen in other countries.
5: Yep.
6: And with the coalition did announce that Loyang would be a potential site for nuclear. They wanted to open 7 nuclear power stations in the during last year's federal election. So we'll wait to see if there is indeed a nuclear future in the Latrobe Valley.
5: Interesting. And what about sport?
6: Sport. We're right into finals football. So. Let's go around the league. So Kawa, they've made their first grand final in 20 years, which is a huge buzz for the small town. They've recruited really well this year, and they're into the grand final, although they did have to survive a pretty big scare against Hayfield last week. They kicked 7 goals in the last quarter to win their way into the grand final. So Kawa are in. Churchill at Grey Netball, they also caused a bit of an upset. They defeated TTU in the semi-final on Saturday, so Churchill's in to a second consecutive grand final, so they'll be looking to go back-to-back. In Big Gippsland football, Foster completely destroyed Jannah in the semi-final to advance to the decider by 80 points. So Jannah, they'll be facing Fish Creek for a spot in the grand final this weekend, and I imagine they'd be a little bit nervous given their last performance, but they've got the double chance, so they'll look to use that this weekend. And Yanara's netball, they're also playing for a spot in the grand final this weekend. And Foster's Agro netball, they've already made the grand final. So big week coming up in the grand final in a fortnight's time for Foster. They've got their senior football and Agro netball into the mid-Gippsland grand final. Whilst in the Gippsland League, it was the first week of finals action on the weekend. And a good story to come out of the weekend was Warragul. They won their first final since 2008, so long time coming. They've knocked Traralgon out of the finals. They kicked 9 goals in the last quarter to win on the weekend by 9 goals after the game was up for grabs at 3-quarter time. And surprisingly, Traralgon just ran out of legs in the last quarter and were overrun by Warragul. Former AFL player Jed Lamb, who's from Yarram, he kicked 7 goals for Warragul and was one of the best players. So he dominated that match. And this final was actually held at Druin for the first time in living memory. So it was great to see that Druin got a final after their ground was pretty notorious in years gone by for being a bit of a mud bath. But it's been redeveloped and is now honestly amongst the best grounds in the Gippsland League. So fantastic for that club to get a final. Their A-grade netball will play for a spot in the grand final this weekend against Mowie. Whilst Mowie footballers, they'll be playing against Leon Gatta this Saturday at Morwell.

0: be a lot of supporters hoping and praying even that Mowi can win on Saturday down there in Morwell. So it's set to be a big day for the club. They've got their senior football and A-grade netball in semi-finals, as well as a few other grades as well, competing on the Saturday and Sunday. So big weekend for Mowi coming up as their senior football team and netball team looks to make the grand final. And getting into soccer, Olympians, they played a catch-up game last Wednesday against New Barrie-Yallourn, and they won that match. So they've completed a pretty dominant season. They already had the championship wrapped up before last Wednesday, but they just made it official on that night, beating New Barrie 7-1 it was. So pretty comprehensive win there. And Latrobe Valley Soccer has now moved into the cup games, so the Battle of Britain in the senior soccer. So Mowi United has been eliminated, and New Barrie-Yallourn have been eliminated as well. So into the second week of the knockout cup, which is getting underway further this Sunday. And some big news as well, probably the biggest football news story, Sale's own Scott Pendlebury, who would have thought he's on the move to Gold Coast. So after 440-odd games for Collingwood, and the games record holder for the AFL, he's decided to head north. He's got some coaching ambitions for down the track. So Gold Coast looks like a pretty good fit. So I believe the deal will be he can play for at least 2 years. So there's a four-year deal to play for two and then coach for two as well. So if he does happen to play for 2 years, he'll be 40 years old by the time he does retire. But I think his mind is firmly set on coaching. So he'll be there as a bit of a mentor to guide some of these young Gold Coast players, which included Mowi's Bailey Humphrey, who's he's committed to the club until 2030. So there was some suggestion that he was going to return home to Melbourne, but he recently signed on to stay at Gold Coast until 2030. His former teammate, Ben Ainsworth, who's from Morwell, he had an outstanding game for Carlton in the Wild Card final the other night. They had 21 possessions and kicked 3 goals, so would just about be the game of his career. And he's coming up to 200 AFL games. He's on about 185, I think, so he'll probably get to 200 season, which would probably put him amongst some of the best local AFL players that Gippsland has produced. So, and, of course, there's been some great ones over the years. Bernie Quinlan, of course, Calvin Templeton. Gary Ayres is now coaching Warragul, all Gippsland boys. So Gippsland's certainly been a strong hold for AFL players. And, of course, we can't forget Gary Ablett Senior, who came from Druin. So certainly been blessed with AFL players in Gippsland, that's for sure.
1: Fantastic. Very comprehensive sport report there. I was going to ask you about the 202 game player, see how he's going and getting through the season and everything, but maybe we'll have to save that up for next week. Liam?
0: Hopefully, fingers crossed.
1: No worries. Well, thank you very much for coming in and doing the segment. You can get your copy of the Latrobe Valley Express from out front of the Latrobe Valley Express building in George Street and Mall, or you can just wait for normal deliveries. Thanks, Liam.
0: Too easy. Thanks, Greg.
1: Ciao for now. Better go to the news.
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3: Good morning, I'm Laura Devoy. Authorities in Nepal say they have made progress in accessing some of the hydropower tunnels where almost 700 people are believed to be trapped. Using controlled explosions and heavy machinery, rescue teams are clearing debris from last week's flash floods and advancing metres into the structures. Professor Arnold Dix is an engineer who's advising the rescuers in Nepal from Australia. He spoke to the BBC.
4: I can get satellite data, compare that with the information coming out of the helicopters, look at ground photographs and things, and we can work out whereabouts the actual tunnel should be, because the actual signature of them's gone. Everything's just missing. It looks like a lunar landscape.
3: More than 900 people have been confirmed dead in Nepal and 16 in Tibet. Around 5,000 are unaccounted for. The first gas from controversial Beetaloo Basin fracking projects in the Northern Territory is set to flow to homes and businesses today. The basin is a major onshore shale gas resource about 500 kilometres southeast of Darwin. More than 40 terajoules a day will flow into the NT's gas grid. More than 50 Australians have been recognised for their courage with the issuing of National Bravery.

0: Ease your mind.
1: The festival, which will take place on consecutive weekends, will replace a traditional public memorial. Further information will be announced in the coming months. Turning to sport, in tennis, Kim Birrell and James Duckworth are through to the second round of the US Open. Birrell saved a match point on her way to victory, while Duckworth won in a fourth set tiebreak. Alexander Vukic bowed out in five sets. Rinki Hijikata, Alexei Popperin and Maya Joint are due on court soon.
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1: Good morning, I'm Laura Devoy. Authorities in Nepal say they have made progress in accessing some of the hydropower tunnels where almost 700 people are believed to be trapped. Using controlled explosions and...
8: I think the news just played itself there again for some reason. I'm not quite sure what's going on there. But anyway, not to worry. We've had the news and we better get on to the weather. Let me see. Today we're heading for a maximum of 22 degrees, a mostly sunny day according to the Bureau. Medium chance of showers most likely this evening. Chance of rain 50%. Light winds becoming west to northwesterly 20 to 30 k's in the middle of the day. Then on Wednesday, after an overnight low of 11 tonight, we're looking at 16 tomorrow. A cloudy day with a high chance of showers, 80%, most likely in the morning. Winds westerly 15 to 25 k's. This forecast has changed because that's different from the ones I've been reading this morning. So obviously they've just updated it. On Thursday, we're looking at 16 degrees, a partly cloudy day with a high chance of showers, most likely in the morning and afternoon. Chance of rain, 80%. And Friday, to finish off the week, 18 degrees expected, a mostly sunny morning, high chance of showers, most likely in the evening, winds west to northwesterly. And it's saying chance of any rain, 70%. So that has definitely changed. Let's look at the coastal area. There's a strong wind warning in place for Port Phillip, Western Port, West Coast, Central Coast and Central Gippsland Coast. So just bear that in mind if you're out chuffing along out in the on the sea. Looking at the rainfall, thank you to Johnny Wash who rang me this morning. He says there's been no rain in the last 2 weeks. And being that today is the 1st of September, have a good September, folks. There's been nothing that's fallen so far today. But a year-to-date figure, 496.6, is still well ahead of last year's figure of 389.4. Thompson Dam is on 67.4% capacity. Gold trading at the Australian dollar trading at 72 US cents, 0.53 of a pound, 0.62 of a euro, and $1.21 New Zealand. Gold trading is dropping at the moment. It's worth $6,204.31. But someone who is gold and but isn't dropping is Taylor Link. Good morning, Taylor. How are you today?
9: Good morning, Greg. Good morning, Gippsland.
8: Oh, my little, I was going to do a nice little segue there, but the poor old brain's starting to shut down on me a little bit, I think.
9: It's so Mama. Funny. You have been very busy the last few days, Greg. Well, busy.
8: Got a busy day today too. So, but anyway, I've been waiting for a phone call from Pauline from Sale, but nothing's come through. But anyway, that's just the way it goes.
9: I guess she's busy too. She might be having a sleep. You're up and early, getting back into it.
8: Exactly.
9: No, she's a busy woman. We know that.
8: Yeah. So what's been happening in your area of the world?
9: Yeah, I've been very busy. I've been keeping an eye on the policy announcements that are coming from One Nation. I think that everybody, you know, we understand the policies of all the other parties. They've dropped their policies. I see the Nationals have been very busy as well, especially over this weekend just gone. they were door knocking in Maui. I saw Marty Cameron share a photo of himself knocking on doors in Maui over the weekend.
8: Yep.
9: I see that Labor was out and about at the Churchill Market.
8: Yes, saw that.
9: Just this weekend.
8: Yes.
9: We're definitely a go for the upcoming election in November here in Victoria. There's no doubt about that. We're seeing everybody, boots on the ground, mobilising a little bit. They're kissing babies and shaking hands and doing all the political things. But One Nation has finally come to the fore. They've come out. They're announcing candidates, you know. Every week, new candidates are being announced. Very strategic on their behalf, and we can understand why, given the legacy media just slandering them whenever they get the chance. ABC still upset that they've been banned. I see that ban has been lifted for regional Victoria now that Pauline Hanson's come to Victoria.
8: Yes, yes.
9: Come out into the region and rural areas. I hear that she has lifted that ban on regional. ABC. She's a supporter of the regional ABC, which I guess is a very good condition.
8: For
9: there.
8: Sure, yeah.
9: But definitely we're seeing more policy announcements each week as well from One Nation, which really is keeping voters on their toes, I guess, because we're seeing that there is just this, you know, there's the diehard supporters of the Labor Party. There's the diehard supporters of the Liberals and the Nationals. And there's diehard supporters of One Nation. We're seeing that now. There's people coming out and, you know, then all of these diehard supporters are not willing to, you know, criticise their own party, not willing to hold them to account when they might get things a little bit wrong. They're not willing to concede on anything. Their votes aren't going to shift, right? But there is a massive swarm of voters who are completely disenfranchised with the two-party system.
8: Oh, yeah.
9: And they are willing to go over to One Nation just because they're willing to try something new. They've tried the Labor Party. They've tried the Coalition. They're unhappy with both. And we're seeing this massive swarm of voters move over to One Nation, and we're seeing them be won over the more the One Nation drop their policies. And I think that a huge one this weekend was over the weekend. I believe it was from Friday until Monday, just yesterday. Pauline Hanson and One Nation leader Warren Pickering, One Nation leader of Victoria, I should say, Warren Pickering,
8: yes,
9: was over at the Mallee.
8: Yes.
9: Mallee, Wimmera area for the Farmers Fight Back event.
8: And Barnaby Joyce.
9: Barnaby Joyce. And there was Malcolm Roberts as well and Senator Bell. Like, a lot of people made the effort to go down there.
8: Mm.
9: And for those who are unaware, the Wimmera and the Mallee area, they're the farmers who are being fined for refusing access for government agents to come onto their lands and start surveying to put up power lines.
8: Mm.
9: I'm sure that many farmers, you know, unfortunately, the sheep industry is dying over here. But it is lambing season. It's a very crucial time of the year. So understandably, even if these farmers wanted to play ball, they were just asking, can you just give me a minute? Like, it's lambing season. It's a very important time of year. It's their livelihood. But unfortunately, people from the city really don't understand this. They don't understand the intricacies of farming and feeding the nation.
8: Mm.
9: But, there was a massive effort put in by One Nation to travel down to this Farmers Fight Back event.
8: And a great turnout too. I think there's about 3,000 odd people, I was told.
9: Turnout.
8: So, yeah.
9: Fantastic turnout. And unfortunately, we didn't see the likes of the Nationals turn up to this event. No representative from the Nationals, as I've been told, turned up to this event. So that was really disappointing. And I think that things like this really do, people turn their nose up at it. They really do turn their nose up at it. If you don't put in the effort for it, this is a community. And this is the other thing. It was a community-run fundraiser. It was a grassroots event.
8: Yes.
9: And unfortunately, we're just seeing more and more people, you know, the uni party turning up at government-organised events or, you know.
8: Yes.
9: Lobbyist events, or, you know, donors events rather than grassroots events. And it's the grassroots people that vote for you. You know, that's a large amount of voters. So, and at that event, we saw One Nation drop their net zero policy, their health policy, their farmers and gun rights policy, and it was fantastic. And then cut through to yesterday, and great news for Gippsland, they dropped their energy policy. And their energy policy was in line with supporting coal and supporting gas. And it was absolutely fantastic to hear that. I was giddy with excitement, as, you know, the daughter of coal workers, generationally. It was. I understand the importance of not only reliable energy statewide, Australia-wide, cheap power, you know, hitting that hip pocket. You know, people were excited to hear, you know, we understand. We lived through generations of it was just coal power and it was cheap, cheap electricity. So to hear that that is being brought back, and yeah, as a daughter of generational coal workers, I understand the importance of having job stability out here in the region. And the power stations were somewhere that you could easily get a job. It used to be you could easily leave school and get a job if you
8: an apprenticeship
9: to too, station.
8: Which is great.
9: Apprenticeship, that massive amounts of apprenticeships, you know.
8: My brother was an apprentice, and he travelled all around the world on that apprenticeship. Absolutely incredible. Went to New Zealand and
9: applicable anywhere. Anywhere you go, you get a trade, and you could used to be able to get work anywhere around Australia with that. You know, but it was absolutely fantastic. And unfortunately, it is a dying industry. And again, being able One Nation being able to roll out these policies. Now, the voters have the opportunity to compare these policies to the other parties. And if we're comparing, you know, likeness for likeness, in some instances, some might claim, we're able to compare One Nation's energy policy to the policies of the Coalition. And the comparison is, you know, the Liberals, the Coalition, Nationals, they are willing to let the coal-fired power stations die, basically, in not so many other words.
8: Yep.
9: You know, after a few years, just let them die, let them close up. Yep. That's it. We're supposed to just rely on renewable energy, I guess, when we see that the Star of the South offshore wind turbines is dead in the water. It's not going to get up. And then we see that the so-called SEC, it's disgusting in my opinion that they're called it the SEC. The SEC used to be for the coal power plant.
8: About 23,000 people it used to employ. How many does it employ now? But
9: 10.
8: Maybe 12. I think it's gone up. It's gone to 12.
9: I don't know. But the SEC rebranded to support renewables now.
8: Yeah.
9: And they've just rescued the Delburn wind farm. You know, that was being dropped as well, but we can't have that. We can't have people realising that renewables is a dying industry and that we're all trying to prop up. So they're propping it up with taxpayer money instead.
8: Exactly.
9: A Delburn wind farm that many locals don't want.
8: Yep.
9: But
8: We have to take a quick break because I've got to put those announcements in between. We'll come back in a moment with Taylor Ling, our political and social commentator, folks.
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8: Well, the time is 10 to 8 and on the line we've got Taylor Ling, our political and social commentator. Yeah, very interesting that. Always enjoy listening to Our World This Week. I'm just thinking if I get taken off air as certain people are planning, it means shows like Our World This Week will have to be removed as well, I guess. So.
9: Unfortunately, I just don't see how that will be plausible. You know, Our World This Week do a great job.
8: Of course.
9: Had great conversations.
8: Yep.
9: Just as, you know, Valley Talk, that's another political show. Mario's Breakfast, that's
8: another
9: political type show. All of them have something different to offer. All of them do fantastic work. And just like we have fantastic supporters, those shows do too. And I truly do welcome all forms of free speech, all political opinions, all political views. I really am an avid, staunch supporter of freedom of speech and a truly free democracy. And that's why I support the free speech rally that happened over the weekend as well. You know, there's always going to be the odd nutters on both sides of the fence, let's be honest.
8: For sure.
9: Just because I support that rally doesn't mean I support those nutters that did the wrong thing. But the message and the principle of that rally is what I support. Especially we're seeing disgusting moves being made against our democracy with the ASIO bill, with the misinformation, disinformation bill, where this bill is hugely and dangerously flexible in order to be applicable to anybody that is saying things that the powers that be at that time, and that could be, you know, One Nation. Mm. That could be the Labour Party. It could be interpreted either way. And those parties, those powers being able to bend that legislation in order to silence those that they don't agree with should never be in power, should never be in legislation. It should not be able to be levied against anybody.
8: Mm.
9: A truly free democracy is a democracy where people can share their opinions as they see fit, and offence is often taken rather than given in so many instances. And I have experienced this many a time personally.
8: Yeah, for sure. It's an interesting society we're living in at the moment, that's for sure. So.
9: Yeah, absolutely. And what I really find frustrating is that we have such a weak opposition at the moment. The coalition is absolutely spineless. Spineless when it comes to things like the ASIO bill. We saw that it got through the upper house, and most of the coalition representatives abstained from voting. That is how spineless these people are at the moment. I'm furious to see that. They didn't even vote. They didn't vote in support of it. They didn't vote against it. They simply just abstained.
8: Neutral.
9: A huge amount of them. And that is not a democracy, in my opinion. Mm. There should be very few instances that an MP can abstain from a vote. You were elected to represent and do your job. Turn up at a bill as important as the ASIO bill, and vote. Let us know where you stand. Creeping around in the shadows, sitting on your hands, that does nothing to show us what our democracy is doing. If you are sitting on your hands, if you are hiding away in the shadows, from voting on such an important bill. You should not be allowed to keep that seat, in my opinion. That is so frustrating to see. For those of you who don't understand, the ASIO bill is a bill that has been introduced in relation to the Bondi massacre, when people are screaming out for, can you please be, you know, be a bit more on board of, instead of watching and waiting these terrorists get radicalized, these terrorists own guns, but you've got them on a watch list and you're just watching them be radicalized. Can you please do something a bit more important than that? Can you please maybe run an investigation, see where the, you know, holes were? They do that. They get themselves off scot-free. They say, no, the government did everything that they should have. Absolute cop-out. Now, instead, we've got this ASIO bill, which allows the government to pick you up off the street, compel you to talk. You no longer have a freedom, the right of silence. You have no right to remain silent now, according to this bill, if it gets through the lower house. And they get to hold you without legal representation for as long as they see fit. Then when they release you, you are compelled into silence. You're not allowed to tell anybody that the government got you.
8: Yeah.
9: Is this China or is this Australia? Is this North Korea or is this Australia? What kind of atrocious bill is this? And they can do the same to anybody that you associate yourself with. This is truly scary when we look at it in the context of what Australia is becoming right now. We have the Prime Minister of Australia, in response to One Nation winning a Labor safe seat in WA, Secret Harbour, One Nation won that seat, and our Prime Minister of Australia is saying that Pauline Hanson's party is dangerous.
8: Yeah.
9: It's dangerous for democracy.
8: Yeah, I saw that.
9: That is what makes us so scared of a bill like ASIO getting up. Somebody wins fair and square in a democracy, in a true democracy. Well, as true as I believe it is at the moment, we're losing it. I don't know how truly free our democracy is at the moment, especially when bills like this ASIO bill is getting up. That is what makes me scared. A bill like ASIO and a Prime Minister like Anthony Albanese, who's trying to claim that One Nation is dangerous because they won an election. That is scary to me. And it should incite fear into all of our listeners right now that this bill is getting up. It isn't. It can be applied to anybody.
8: Yes.
9: Anybody. There is massive room for interpretation in this bill, and that is what is scary. I want a free and true democracy where any party on their own merit can get up. Any party in their own merit can be elected, not undermining democracy and freedom of speech and people's ability to think. That is what is scaring me right now.
8: Yeah, well, I had a few people saying similar lines last night. They just want a bit of instructions on how to vote. They just want to make sure that the right people get in, ones that are going to represent them, and the ones that are just coasting along doing nothing, just counting the money or the prestige or whatever it is, aren't returned. So there's a little bit of a challenge there anyway.
9: Yeah, absolutely. And I think that safe seats like the secret harbour seat, which was, a safe seat for Labor. People were getting sick. They were seeing that things weren't really changing. Yep. And I believe that the same is happening over here in Gippsland with national safe seats. I think that it's no surprise that we see all of a sudden the Nationals getting up, door knocking, shaking their call flutes on the side of the road, turning up at markets and stuff like that. I'm not saying that they were never active and they never showed their face in the community. That's not at all what I'm trying to say here. But I find it very interesting that we're seeing such a big mobilisation of all of the parties, Nationals, Labor, Liberals. They're all doing their part because One Nation has really changed the game. And, you know, I think that it's not just One Nation. If we had seen this with any other minor party, you know, the Shooters, Fishers and Farmers or Gerard Brennick's People First, any other minor party, if they had got up, we would have seen something similar happen. What it is, take One Nation's name out of it, what it is we are seeing the Union Party being threatened. They are being threatened by a true democracy. People are finally realising the power that they have in their vote and the ability to be able to change the political landscape to bump this Union Party comfortability where they just think that I'll give you a little bit of this and you could give me a little bit of that, and we'll pretend that we're different, but we're really not. We're basically the same. We'll try and just we'll market different, right? We'll change the numbers a little bit. You be a little bit higher, we'll be a little bit lower, and then we'll do our own marketing and we'll change the colors. That's basically how I see it. And people have twigged onto that, and then One Nation has come along and they're like, hey, listen, they actually have some pretty good policies. Let's send a message. Let's send a message. We'll change our vote and we'll get behind them. And that's what I think, why we're seeing this mobilisation of all of these parties, because they're trying to scramble and realise that there's no such thing as a safe seat anymore. Mm. And that is bloody fantastic. I love that. That is great.
8: Yeah. Well,
9: everybody should have to earn their seat. There should be no safe seat. Keep them all accountable. And that includes One Nation. Keep them all accountable. You have the power to elect them. You have the power to unelect them from their seats. Change the seats. Make sure there's no safe seats anymore. I want to see every politician earn their way to that seat and keep that seat by doing what the people are requesting.
8: That's right. I mean, the law should come from the bottom up rather than the top down. And I explained that to a few people last night, because they say, what are you going to do about this? What are you going to do about that? And I say, well, what do you want to see? Because really that's what should be happening. If they get their friends together and say, look, we think this is what should happen, then as their representative, you should be going in and saying, well, I was talking to a group of people, this is what they want. And you go from there.
9: Absolutely. And that's definitely what we need to see more of, because too often we're having bills like these ASIO bills, like this misinformation, like the treaty.
8: Mm.
9: You know, so many millions spent
8: exactly
9: on the referendum, and then they go ahead and do whatever they want anyway.
8: Yeah, exactly.
9: Absolutely, Greg. Wars come from the bottom up. Stop inflicting these legislations on us after you get in power. Stop changing your position. Cut it out, all right?
8: We have to go to the news, but thank you very much, Taylor, for your contribution and for giving your opinion each week. It's absolutely, I know it'll be very well received anyway. The phone will start ringing any moment. You watch as soon as I click on the news.
9: Fantastic. But, and thank you to everybody that came to the fundraiser last night and came out of their way to say g'day. I really appreciate it. Always love getting out and saying hi to Gippsland. And as always, stay curious.
8: Stay curious. See you next week, Taylor. Cheers. Bye.
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7: Recently, Gippsland FM has become aware that some members of the community believe that we support certain points of view because they are broadcast by the station. However, this is simply wrong.
8: Something going wrong here, folks, because I just clicked on the news and it's supposed to go to the news, so I'll try, see if I can get this one to work. Let's try that and see. 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Beautiful.
21: Good morning, I'm Laura Devoy. A New South Wales man is the first known Australian casualty of last week's devastating floods in Nepal. Michael Keats was believed to be at the border crossing between Nepal and Tibet when the floods struck. His family say he has died. According to the latest figures from the Department of Foreign Affairs and Trade, 43 Australians were unaccounted for following last Wednesday's floods. DFAT is yet to confirm the deaths of any Australians. Home prices in almost all capital cities have decreased for the fifth month in a row. Cotality's home value index dropped by 0.9% in August. The median property cost $912,885. Sydney led the downturn for capital cities with a 1.4% decrease, bringing the median price to $1.2 million. Darwin was the only capital to record a rise in prices, though at $647,000, its median price remains the cheapest in the nation. Treasury says artificial intelligence will help improve productivity. The latest figures show productivity has stalled, with Australia no more productive now than in 2020. In a statement, Treasurer Jim Chalmers says AI is shaping up to be the biggest economic transformation in our lifetime. He says it will impact every part of the economy and society. Hundreds of workers from New South Wales are calling for an extra public holiday. The Shop and Warehouse Workers Union says more than 400 people will march to State Parliament today, with a petition signed by over 10,000 people calling for a public holiday on the 1st of September. It would be declared a family and community day. The union says New South Wales has the fewest public holidays of any state or territory, with 11, eight of which are in the first half of the year. India says it categorically rejects a ruling by the Permanent Court of Arbitration, which said Delhi must uphold its obligations under the Indus Waters Treaty with Pakistan. India suspended the agreement, which governs the use of the Indus River, following a terror attack last year. The BBC's Caroline Davis reports from Islamabad.
3: The Indus Water Treaty is vital for Pakistan. The Indus Basin's water supplies 80% of Pakistan's farms and around a third of its hydropower. It had survived several wars over more than six decades until last year's attack on a tourist site in Indian-administered Kashmir. Islamabad took legal action, particularly concerned after India began work to boost reservoir holding capacity at two hydroelectric projects in the region, which was seen as a step outside the agreements.
21: AussieArc says it has successfully completed the first phase of a koala capture and care pilot program. Over the past 2 years, the conservation organisation has been surveying and treating the koala population within its wildlife sanctuary in New South Wales.
4: Using thermal sensing drones, we located every koala, secured them, and then health checked them under sedation. Of the eight koalas, five had chlamydia. These were sent off-site to specialist koala hospitals for treatment, including surgery. Once chlamydia-free, they returned to the ark, were fitted with collars and back mounts, and returned to the sanctuary.
21: Co-CEO Hayley Shute says phase two will involve securing, treating and introducing new wild-source koalas into the sanctuary to bolster genetics. Turning to sport, Nathan Cleary and Yasmin Meeks have won New South Wales Rugby League's top awards. The pair were rewarded for their efforts in this year's State of Origin series. It's the second time Cleary has won the Brad Fittler Medal, while it's the first time Meeks has been awarded the Women's Origin Player of the Series award.
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8: 6 minutes past eight, something not going quite right with the computer system there. But anyway, we will keep on going regardless. Good morning. You're listening to the Tuesday Morning Breakfast Show with Greg Hansford. We're heading for a maximum of 22 today, a mostly sunny day with a medium chance of showers most likely this evening. Light winds becoming west to northwesterly, 20 to 30 k's in the middle of the day. Chance of rain today, 50%. Sun protection is recommended from 9:50 a.m. to 2:20 p.m. as the UV index is predicted to reach 5, which is moderate. For the rest of the week, well, tomorrow, after an overnight low of 11 tonight, we're looking at 16 tomorrow, a cloudy day with a high chance of showers most likely in the morning. Winds westerly 15 to 25 k's, becoming light in the late afternoon. Chance of rain 80% according to the Bureau. Then Thursday, we're looking at 16 degrees, a partly cloudy day with a high chance of showers most likely in the morning and afternoon. Winds westerly 25 to 35 k's, chance of rain 80%. So it looks like there's going to be a lot of water going into our reservoirs. And then Friday looks like being a nice day. 18 degrees, a mostly sunny morning. High chance of showers, however, most likely in the evening. So it looks like there's a change coming around, folks. Now, looking at the speaking of rainfall, Johnny Washer rang through this morning. He said there's been nothing in the last 24 hours. He said that that brings us to zero for September, because today is the 1st of September. So happy new month to you. Our year-to-date figure, 496.6, is well and truly ahead of last year's figure of 489.4. Looking at our water catchment, Thompson Dam is on 67.4% capacity, Moondara 100%, Glen Maggie now on 99%. It's up from 89%, so a stack of water in there. The farmers will be very happy about that. And Blue Rock is on 85%. The Aussie dollar worth 72 US cents, 0.53 of a pound, 0.62 of a euro, and $1.21 New Zealandish. Gold, silver and platinum are down. Good morning, Martin. gold worth $6,204.31 an ounce. And finally, with the footy, that's playing on Thursday. We've got the Dockers in top spot versus the Hawks in fourth position at Optus Stadium in Perth. And then on Friday, we've got the Cats in fifth position versus the Blues in 10th position. That's going to be a very interesting game. The state of the ladder, well, we've got Freo on top spot, as I said, followed by the Swans and then the Brisbane Lions. Hawks are in fourth position, followed by the Cats, and then the Crows are in sixth position. On the line, though, on the telephone position, is the Mayor of Latrobe City Council, Councillor Sharon Gibson. Good morning, Sharon.
1: Good morning. How are you?
8: Pretty tired this morning, but anyway, everything's kind of working anyway. We'll see how we go. How's your week been? Good?
1: I'm busy. just busy.
8: Busy. Cool.
1: So yeah, good though.
8: So what are some of the things that are affecting Gippsland or Latrobe City or yourself?
1: Well, I went to, there was a couple of things I did on the weekend. Or a couple of the things. One was the Gippsland Business Awards.
8: Right.
1: Now, it was really interesting. You had a packed auditorium at the uni.
8: Right.
1: And all the businesses in Gippsland that were there. Oh, I'm not saying that there's not a hell of a lot more, but these were only the ones that were nominated. And we have some really great businesses here. We sponsored new business. And, you know, some of the businesses, they're just amazing. But then anybody who puts their hand up and starts a business, good on them.
8: Mm, for sure.
1: You know, it's not really easy. Especially with all the extra charges people being charged for.
8: Yes.
1: But good on them, you know. So even though people weren't there and or weren't nominated or whatever, doesn't mean that we shouldn't be really thankful and appreciative that they've taken the step to open the door.
8: Yes, exactly.
1: Yeah, so that was good. Did you know, now I think it won't be long before it's Morwell and Moree as well, Traralgon did the 100 years for the RSL.
8: Oh, right, okay.
1: Yeah.
8: I'm a member of the RSL, so yes.
1: Yes. So it'd be interesting to see an even Newborough. How many years have they've been going for?
8: I'll have to ask Ria that. That would be a while. I know it was around back in the 60s, so, yeah, it'd be interesting to see when that was formed. I must ask her when I see her next.
1: Well, yeah, it will be interesting because, as I say, I think Moree and Morwell are not far off the 100 years either. So, you know, what the RSL does and what it was set up for, it's just supporting the veteran.
8: Exactly.
1: And on Sunday, sorry, I was going to say Saturday. On Sunday, they had a bit of a reenactment.
8: Right.
1: Because the band used to go and march the soldiers to the train.
8: Right.
1: And then when they came home, well, hopefully they came home, they would go and pick them up from the station and march them back again.
8: All right.
1: So they did a reenactment of that, and they also had a flyover. So they had three planes flying over, and then they had the Spitfire. Now,
8: wow.
1: There's a huge story behind the Spitfire.
8: Oh, yeah.
1: Yeah.
8: My dad flew one of those, and I know quite a bit about the Spitfire, that's for sure.
1: Oh, wow. Mm. Okay.
8: There you go.
1: You would have loved this, watching that then.
8: Yeah.
1: And the noise, because it's a 12-cylinder Rolls-Royce.
8: Merlin engine.
1: Fantastic.
8: Yeah.
1: It was really magical. And we had a light horseman there.
8: Yep.
1: And the band. So that was really nice to commemorate the 100 years because, you know, they do so much that people are just not aware of.
8: Oh, for sure.
1: Yeah. So, now, I've got some good news. I like good news.
8: Okay.
1: Latrobe City has actually been recognised as one of Victoria's highest performing councils in the Stats and Solve Community Satisfaction Index.
8: Oh, good. It's one of the few councils that's actually got a bit of money in the bank, isn't it, or something? I've spoken to a few councillors and they're all scratching for dough at the moment, but I know Latrobe City have done pretty well.
1: We have. We're very mindful and we're trying very much to be wise with the money because we want to, everyone wants all the programs that we have, but and people don't want rates going up much either, but then you're struck with all the increases ourselves because a lot of our stuff is
8: I was going to say you'll lose a bit of money when your Lawn W closes down. They sort of instead of rates they pay you a kind of a payment. So do you know roughly how much that would be or?
1: Oh, about $2 million.
8: $2 million, mamma mia! And then if you closed Loyang AMB, that would be further money that would be lost from Loyang. So instead of running at a nice little profit, would be like a lot of other councils that are struggling at the moment.
1: Yep.
8: Wow. It's
1: because you also remember more Briquette and Power have shut, and so is Hazelwood.
8: Yes.
1: So each time. That's a hit to our budget. Now, not all of them were $2 million, but it's getting up near $10 million out of our budget each and every year when they all have gone.
8: Jeez.
1: So, you know, we're trying everything we can to, what are we doing? How are we doing it?
8: Balance the budget, yes, exactly.
1: Balance the budget. Mm. Because the other thing that you really have to look at is we have got so many buildings and facilities and you've got to do the maintenance. You look at the maintenance you do on your own home.
8: Yes.
1: Well, just look at all the buildings we have, the sporting pavilions, the rec centres, and it just... Even looking after the, the parks and gardens. So, you know, there's around, I can't remember the exact number, but I think it's around 100 odd MCGs worth of grass we have to look after.
8: That is incredible. We have to take look after the radio station. We've got to go to a few community announcements, but we'll be back in a moment with Councillor Sharon Gibson, the Mayor of Latrobe City Council.
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8: Where the time is 18 minutes past 8, we're talking to the Mayor of Latrobe City Councillor Sharon Gibson. Oh my goodness, my poor old brain is barely working. And Peter does a fantastic job. Peter Roth does a fantastic job. Tried to listen to him last week, but I sent him a few messages and then I fell asleep about 5 seconds after sending the messages. Unreal. But anyway, not to worry. That's irrelevant. So what else is happening with the council at the moment, Sharon? Or what are you up to this weekend or that type of stuff?
1: Well, before we get to this weekend, now next month there will be the start of the car park redevelopment in the council car park.
8: Oh, okay. So in Trogon. Morwell, sorry.
1: In Commercial Road. There'll be a double-storey car park.
8: Wow.
1: Because if you look at how anyone going to the court, anyone trying to go to council, people also who are shopping there, going to the gallery, you try and get a car park.
8: Mm.
1: So they're putting on another story, and that'll add about 120 more car parks.
8: Wow. And yet there's quite a few shops that are closed on Commercial Road, so you'd think, why would you build, you know, add to the parking?
1: I know,
8: but you've got the council there and the court, so.
1: Yeah, we do. So, but also the gallery. And
8: yes.
1: That's a really... It's a hidden gem in there in some ways because there is just some of the exhibitions. And I was in the cafe yesterday getting some lunch and they're setting up for the next, for the spring art exhibition.
8: Right.
1: And I was watching them and I thought, oh, going to be interesting. So, you know, that's a bit of a hidden gem that people don't always remember it's there.
8: Yes.
1: Now, another good thing, and then I will get on to what's coming up. We actually, our planning permit performance is now the highest performing council in Victoria for planning decisions within the statutory timeframe. So that's a huge difference because what used to happen, and I'm going back 12 years or so ago, we were so bad. It wasn't funny. And we made it a KPI of our successive CEOs, and it is now to the point that where our decisions is making us one of the highest performing councils in that area.
8: Wow. Okay.
1: Which is, you know, that takes a lot of work.
8: Yes.
1: So yes. So, you know, bit of good news. I do like good news. So that's what that's all about. So I'm happy about that because of all the work that was put in, and I remember where it came from. So that's why. Sorry, I had to do a bit of a spiel on that because of all the work that has been put in. Okay, now you want what's coming up to you?
8: Well, what do you got coming up this week? Because normally you're fairly busy. You're like me, you've got a fairly busy week.
1: Yes. Well, the Friendship Games.
8: Okay.
1: Now, do you know about the Friendship Games?
8: No, I don't, no.
1: Right. That's for Beringer and all the schools that are for the people who have a bit of a disability and the like. Now, they come from all around Victoria to play what's called the Friendship Game.
8: Right.
1: Now, that's on Friday at Burridge Reserve.
8: Okay.
1: Yep, that starts at 10 o'clock.
8: Yep.
1: So that's a really great event. And You should see how they go. They do a really great job. Oh, hello. I've just got my grandson.
8: Okay, grandkids, beautiful.
1: Yes, grandkids. He doesn't want to go. He wants to
8: be on the radio with Nana.
1: Now, there's also a high tea by Our Kind of Country and Traralgon Community and District Association.
8: Right.
1: That's being done on Saturday as well. Oh,
8: is that raising money for any particular cause? Normally when those get together, they're normally raising money for some group.
1: Yes, they are, and I'm sorry, I cannot remember.
8: That's all right.
1: Now, on Friday night, Luana have a musical. They've got, they have a program, like they've got their sports excellence program. They have one for the arts.
8: Mm-hmm.
1: And they've got a musical that they're putting on, which is The Little Mermaid.
8: Right, okay.
1: So everyone in the Arts Academy, if you like, they're all doing a job. Not all of them are going to want to be up the front on centre stage, but they may be playing an instrument. They may be doing back of house. So they're all involved in that.
8: Yep.
1: Now that's on Friday at yes, at Pippi. You can tell it's live. that's on at 7 o'clock on Friday night, and I believe it's Saturday. There's a matinee as well. And then, of course, you have the Latrobe Theatre Company having their And Juliet production.
8: Okay. Yep.
1: So I'm doing that one on Saturday night because I'm doing Luana on Friday night. So
8: right.
1: I can't do both on one night.
8: Yeah, so, busy social life, that's for sure.
1: Yeah, you get that. Hmm. And in the meantime, what we're doing is we're actually speaking to all the different candidates who are putting their hand up for the election.
8: Right.
1: Oh, now hang on. What happened yesterday?
8: Yesterday?
1: Yeah, what were you up to?
8: We had a meeting at George. It wasn't George Bates, it was, I've forgotten his name now. He used to be the Jack Vines. Yes, Jack Vines. My brain is going on me. The Jack Vines Lookout. We had a meeting out there and we had the ABC and we had the La Trobe Valley Express there. There was the Herald Sun, the Australian, Channel 7, Channel 9. There was a whole big media contingent out there, and they interviewed Pauline. She arrived, and they interviewed her, and then she zipped through, went off up to Sale, and she did a sort of a meet the members meeting up at Sale. It was fantastic up at the.
1: Can I ask? Because I don't know. You hear different snippets, but I don't know. Was there the announcement of the energy?
8: Yes.
1: Policy.
8: Yes, there was, yeah. And they're basically saying they want to support coal for the Latrobe Valley, but they're open to the possibility of nuclear as well. Limited nuclear, I would imagine. So,
1: okay.
8: Yeah.
1: But they're happy with any renewables or...?

0: a whole lot of different sources, just rather than one. So,
1: that's understandable. Okay, no worries.
0: Now, what's on for the show? We've got 3 minutes left. What's on for the Valley Talks today at 11 o'clock?
1: Wow, we have a few things.
0: Right.
1: Now, this is Wayne Farnham's on.
0: Right, now, okay. Liberal Party.
1: I've got Savage Angel. Now, that's a group who are looking, they speak to the kids and their parents, and it's really resonating with the kids and helping the kids. So he's going to talk to me because they're doing an event. They're doing a girl event and then they're doing a boy event because we think differently to you. Anyone who's married knows that's very true.
0: Mm.
1: Us females see things very differently to you.
0: Yeah.
1: And then I've got Wilbur Wilde.
0: Oh, wow. Wilbur.
1: Yeah.
0: Fantastic.
1: Yep. So, and then I'm supposed to have...
0: Is he on for any particular reason? Normally they make themselves available when they're promoting something. Is that something he's promoting, do you know, or...?
1: They've got a show coming up on Friday night, I think, up in Bairnsdale.
0: Bairnsdale. Oh, beauty. Yeah. Just happened to get on that way.
1: Yeah, that would be really handy. And then, hopefully he's remembered, Ken from the Mall Gun Club.
0: Yes.
1: He's my last guest.
0: Right.
1: So that's what should be on it today. I always say should.
0: Yes.
1: Because you never know. Now, also today, I've got a meeting with the Premier's senior advisor.
0: Right.
1: Now, we have serious issues here and we've been promised the world and delivered, especially in regards to safety.
0: Right.
1: They are running amok, some of the people and businesses. You can't do this. We've got to find help. It's just wrong. Let alone we've got how long before you launch up? Maybe 18 months.
0: That's right.
1: And where's the job?
0: Well, you'll have to give us a bit of a report on that next week. We've got to go to the news now, but I'll be very interested to see how your meeting sort of went. And we'll be talking to Sharon Gibson. Don't forget, she's got the Councillor Sharon Gibson, the Mayor of Latrobe City Council. You've got the Valley Talks today at 11 o'clock. Thanks very much, Sharon, for being
1: on
0: this morning. Good luck with the grandkid. Okay, see you. Bye.
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3: Good morning, I'm Laura Devoy. A New South Wales man is the first known Australian casualty of last week's devastating floods in Nepal. Michael Keats was believed to be at the border crossing between Nepal and Tibet when the floods struck. His family say he has died. According to the latest figures from the Department of Foreign Affairs and Trade, 43 Australians were unaccounted for following last Wednesday's floods. DFAT is yet to confirm the deaths of any Australians. Home prices in almost all capital cities have decreased for the fifth month in a row. Cotality's home value index dropped by 0.9% in August. The median property cost $912,885. Sydney led the downturn for capital cities with a 1.4% decrease, bringing the median price to $1.2 million. Darwin was the only capital to record a rise in prices, though at $647,000, its median price remains the cheapest in the nation. Treasury says artificial intelligence will help improve productivity. The latest figures show productivity has stalled, with Australia no more productive now than in 2020. In a statement, Treasurer Jim Chalmers says AI is shaping up to be the biggest economic transformation in our lifetime. He says it will impact every part of the economy and society. Hundreds of workers from New South Wales are calling for an extra public holiday. The Shop and Warehouse Workers Union says more than 400 people will march to State Parliament today with a petition signed by over 10,000 people calling for a public holiday on the 1st of September. It would be declared a family and community day. The union says New South Wales has the fewest public holidays of any state or territory.

0: country with 11, 8 of which are in the first half of the year. India says it categorically rejects a ruling by the Permanent Court of Arbitration, which said Delhi must uphold its obligations under the Indus Waters Treaty with Pakistan. India suspended the agreement, which governs the use of the Indus River, following a terror attack last year. The BBC's Caroline Davis reports from Islamabad.
1: The Indus Water Treaty is vital for Pakistan. The Indus Basin's water supplies 80% of Pakistan's farms and around a third of its hydropower. It had survived several wars over more than six decades until last year's attack on a tourist site in Indian-administered Kashmir. Islamabad took legal action, particularly concerned after India began work to boost reservoir holding capacity at two hydroelectric projects in the region, which was seen as a step outside the agreements.
0: AussieArc says it has successfully completed the first phase of a koala capture and care pilot program. Over the past 2 years, the conservation organisation has been surveying and treating the koala population within its wildlife sanctuary in New South Wales.
2: Using thermal sensing drones, we located every koala, secured them, and then health checked them under sedation. Of the eight koalas, five had chlamydia. These were sent off-site to specialist koala hospitals for treatment, including surgery. Once chlamydia-free, they returned to the ark, were fitted with collars and back mounts, and returned to the sanctuary.
0: Co-CEO Hayley Shute says phase two will involve securing, treating and introducing new wild-source koalas into the sanctuary to bolster genetics. Turning to sport, Nathan Cleary and Yasmin Meeks have won New South Wales Rugby League's top awards. The pair were rewarded for their efforts in this year's State of Origin series. It's the second time Cleary has won the Brad Fittler medal, while it's the first time Meeks has been awarded the Women's Origin Player of the Series award.
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6: It's got to go to that one. And a very good morning to you. 25 minutes to nine, you're listening to the Tuesday Morning Breakfast Show with a very tired Greg Hanson. He's had a very busy last week and everything like that. But anyway, you don't need to know about that. We're heading for a maximum of 22 today, a mostly sunny day with a medium chance of showers most likely this evening. Light winds becoming western, northwesterly, 20 to 30 k's in the middle of the day. Chance of rain today, 50%, 50-50. So flip a coin on it. Sun protection recommended from 8:50 a.m. to 2:20 p.m. as the UV index is predicted to reach 5, which is moderate. For the rest of the week, well, after an overnight low of 11 tonight, we're looking at 16 tomorrow, so much cooler tomorrow than today. A cloudy day with a high chance of showers most likely in the morning. Winds westerly 15 to 20 k's becoming light in the late afternoon. Chance of rain 80% according to the Bureau. Then on Thursday, 16 degrees expected again. A partly cloudy day with a high chance of showers most likely in the morning and afternoon. Winds westerly 25 to 35 k's. Chance of rain 80% again. So it looks like we're in for a bit of water. That'll keep Johnny Washer happy. And Friday, 18 degrees. So it's going to be a warm day. Mostly sunny morning. A high chance of showers, however, most likely in the evening. Winds west to northwesterly, 70% chance, according to the Bureau. Now, looking at our wind warnings for today, there's a strong wind warning in place for Port Phillip, Western Port, West Coast, Central Coast and Central Gippsland Coast. So just be aware of that if you happen to be heading out there. Now, Johnny Washer has rung through with the rainfall stats. There's been zero in the last 24 hours. In fact, there's been no rain in the last 2 weeks. That means our September total, being today's the 1st of September, that's zero as well. And our year-to-date figure is 496.6. So a yearly total, 496.6. And that compares with 389.4 this time last year. Looking at our water catchments, the Thompson Dam, our largest dam, is on 67.4% capacity, so plenty of that in our largest dam. The Aussie dollar worth 72 US cents, 0.53 of a pound, 0.62 of a euro, and $1.21 New Zealandish. Gold, silver and platinum are down. Gold trading at $6,204.31 an ounce. Looking at the footy for this weekend, Thursday night, we've got the Dockers in first position versus the Hawks in fourth position. That's going to be at Optus Stadium in Perth. You'd think the Dockers are going to win that one, but we'll just see. And then on Friday, we've got the Cats in fifth position versus the Blues in tenth position. Blues playing pretty well at the moment, so who knows what'll happen there. The state of the ladder, Freo in top spot, followed by the Swans and then the Brisbane Lions. Then we've got the Hawks in fourth position, followed by the Cats, and then the Crows in sixth position. Looking at the price of fuel for U91 in Maui, 197.5 at Solo, Pearl and Mobil in Lloyd Street, 81 Lloyd Street. It's also 197.5 in Monash Road in Newbra as well. So if you're filling up the car on the way to do some shopping or go to work, that's where you go. Maule is the cheapest, however, 195.2. That's at Metro at George Street. Whilst in Trelgan, 199.7 was the cheapest I could find at Caltex, 220 Princess Highway, just near Kosciuszko Street traffic lights as you come into Trelgan from Morwell. Looking at diesel, because Steve is a diesel-driving man, in Maui, 247.5, that's at Solo, Pearl and Mobil again. Newbra, it's 247.5 at Monash Road. Morwell, 245.2 at Metro and George Street. But again, the cheapest petrol, well not again, but the cheapest petrol coming from Trelgan, 243.5. That's at Mobil, 1 Smith Street on the south side of Trelgan. There you go. Currently the temperature in our lovely town. Let me have a bit of a quick look here because the weather thingamajigger is not on. It's not working at the moment, so I just got to flick to my phone. It's 7.3 degrees, so it's up from about 5 degrees earlier this morning. Definitely much warmer. Let's kick off with a bit of music. Bon Jovi. This one's for Tim. Morning, Tim.

Bon Jovi there. Here's this one's for Chris. Sorry, Chris. Poor old brain's not working too well on me today. Chris does the Thursday and Friday morning breakfast show. Does a great job as well. Make sure you tune in.

Yeah, well, that's just about where we have to finish it for this week's Tuesday Morning Breakfast Show. I'll be back next Tuesday, so tune in. To take us out, here's a little bit of Doobie Brothers. This one's for Dougie Hunter. It's called Blackwater.

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1: Good morning, I'm Laura Devoy. The family of a New South Wales man missing in Nepal say they believe he has died. Michael Keats was believed to be at the border crossing between Nepal and Tibet when flash floods struck last Wednesday. He's believed to be the first known Australian casualty. The Department of Foreign Affairs and Trade is yet to confirm any Australian deaths. It says there are 43 Australians unaccounted for. Foreign Minister Penny Wong told News 24 her thoughts are with the families and loved ones of those people.
2: We've not received official confirmation, we respect the family's rights to make a public statement. And again, my thoughts are with them and with the family and friends of all of the Australians who are currently unaccounted for. We are urgently working. We are working around the clock to get information.
1: Home values across the country have declined for a fifth consecutive month. Cotality says prices dropped by 0.9% in August. Darwin was the only capital city to record a rise. Agriculture production is forecast to fall by 5% this financial year. The Australian Bureau of Agricultural and Resource Economics and Sciences says while the value is down, there were improvements to this year's outlook over winter. Production value is expected to come in at just under $100 billion, or $105 billion when fisheries and forestry are included. ABARES says the winter crop is the fourth largest crop on record. A review of the Australian Carbon Credit Unit scheme legislation has found it is robust and remains fundamentally sound to Australia's climate policy. The scheme is a voluntary program which enables businesses, communities and landholders to earn carbon credits for storing carbon or reducing greenhouse gas emissions. A review was conducted by the Climate Change Authority. The federal government has welcomed the findings and says it remains committed to providing stable and predictable policy settings for the scheme. From house fires and ocean rescues to intervening in violent situations, more than 50 Australians have been recognised for their courage. Governor-General Sam Mostyn has announced 30 Australian bravery decorations to recognise 54 people.
3: Special mentions of thanks to those for whom an act of courage has left physical or emotional wounds that endure long after the moment of danger has passed. In 2026, three bravery decorations will be awarded posthumously, two to individuals who lost their lives performing acts of great courage.
1: Among those individuals, Antong Jiang. He lost his life after helping to rescue a distressed swimmer in Wollongong, New South Wales, 3 years ago. The recipients have been named on Wattle Day for the second year. The Australian Melanoma Research Foundation is encouraging young Australians to have a sun-safe spring. Melanoma is the third most common form of cancer in Australia and the second most commonly diagnosed among those aged 20 to 39. Ahead of what could be one of the nation's hottest ever summers, the Research Foundation wants Australians to educate themselves on sun safety. Common myths include people with darker skin tones do not need sun protection and sunscreen ingredients cause cancer. Turning to sport, in tennis, Kim Birrell and James Duckworth are through to the second round of the US Open. Birrell saved a match point on her way to victory, while Duckworth won in a fourth set tiebreak. Alexander Vukic bowed out of the tournament in five sets. Maya Joint is on court now, with Rinki Hijikata and Alexei Popperin up soon.
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7: Good morning, hello and welcome to the Tuesday edition of the Country Crew. Ricky Sinclair here with you for the next 2 hours. My thanks to Greg for a fantastic breakfast show as well. Let's have a look at the weather for today. Sure, 22 degrees, mostly sunny day, medium chance of showers most likely this evening, with light winds becoming west to northwesterly, 20 to 30 kilometres an hour. in the middle of the day. Showers easing at 16 degrees for Wednesday. Thursday, showers 16. Friday, showers to 18 degrees. Saturday, showers 16. Sunday, Father's Day, showers 2 and 15 degrees. For Monday, showers 2 and 16 degrees. Talking about Father's Day on Sunday, I thought I'd do a bit of a thing for dads. Playing country songs about dads, all four dads on today's program. So I hope you enjoy what I've picked out for you and enjoy the songs about dads.

That was Tim McGraw with My Little Girl. Before that, you heard from, who else have there? Oh, Loretta Lynn with They Don't Make Them Like Daddy. And we kicked it off with the Bobcats and the Man in the Picture. Hope you're enjoying the songs about Dad thus far this morning. Here's Holly Dunn and Daddy's Hands.

Danny Dance With Me, Crystal Keith from her CD called Whiskey and Lace. Before that, you heard from Red Savine and Daddy's Girl. And also in there was Holly Dunn with Daddy's Hands. Let's keep moving along here with some more great music. Here's Paul Overstreet, and this is called Seeing My Father in Me. Paul Overstreet.

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Taylor Moss and Riddle Man on Gippsland FM 104.7, your community connection. Before that, you heard from Peter Overstreet with Seeing My Father in Me, playing songs about fathers or about fathers for Father's Day on Sunday, or even grandpas as well. Talking about grandpas, here's Chad Morgan.

0: 45 minutes past the hour of 9 o'clock, Rachel Poole and Grandpa's Little Girl. Now, Old Gibbstown Heritage Park in Maui. 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The park is open Wednesday to Sunday, 10 a.m. until 4 p.m. and is dog friendly, providing animals are kept under control at all times. There you go. So if you want to go to Old Gibbstown, can I have a look? It's absolutely wonderful, that place. I've been there a few times, and yeah, it's quite relaxing. Okay, here's a song from Ray Lee. She's a local, and this is called Father's Love.
1: I love you.

Abby Anderson and Daddy. Before that, Small Town Southern Man and Alan Jackson. And thanks, Judith, for your phone call. I'm glad you're enjoying the show as much as I am bringing it to you as well. I hope you are out there as well enjoying the program on this Tuesday morning. And you're listening to the Tuesday edition of The Country Crew with me, Ricky Sinclair, right up until 11 a.m. this morning. I think I might stick in one more tune before we go to the news.